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0: Can't just close the lid, he gotta pound some nails in it. Five Finger Death Punch, Nails in the Coffin. So Godsmack is coming up, they're playing live, you know, on tour, as they do every year. And they said no more new music, but there is going to be some new music. As I understand it, there's going to be a documentary on the band, and they'll do a new song for the documentary, I think. Didn't they say they wouldn't do new music? Or maybe they said they weren't going to do new albums. I don't know. They're always bending the truth, not just Godsmack like everybody. But that's okay. In the end, we get the new Godsmack. Incubus and Nickelback will get them too.
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4: There is a crash on I-25 affecting traffic in both directions around Lomas and Avenida Cesar Chavez, but traffic seems to be flowing up to speed on the I-25 near the I-40 interchange in both directions. However, if you are traveling westbound on I-40, expect slowdowns from around Carlisle through the I-25 interchange to about 12th Street, and there is also a crash westbound on Alameda near 2nd Street. See an accident? Call the Traffic Tracker Hotline, 505-767-9167. I'm Kaylina Scollin from the 96.3 News Radio.
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0: 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New Nickelback, Red Hot Chili Peppers, an old one. Korn, an old one. Never Tell, it's a new one.
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11: Traffic seems to be flowing up to speed on I-25 in both directions. If you are traveling westbound on I-40, expect congestion towards 4th Street. We're still seeing crash cleanup westbound on Alameda near Edith Street, with slowdowns continuing as you approach the river.
12: See an accident? Call the Traffic Tracker hotline at 505-767-9167. 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
4: A chance for thunderstorms this evening, a low of 59 degrees in Santa Fe, 67 degrees in Albuquerque, mainly dry Thursday with a high of 88 degrees in Santa Fe, 94 degrees in Albuquerque.
5: Traffic seems to be flowing up to speed on I-25 and I-40 in all directions. Please remember to watch your speed near the construction zones. Alameda is still experiencing slowdowns westbound from near 4th Street to around the river crossing. See an accident? Call the Traffic Tracker Hotline. 505-767-9167. I'm Kaylina Scollin from the 96.3 News Radio.
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0: The ball game is over. The Isotopes win again.
1: 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Here's Josh Sushon.
0: Little city in the world. We are in downtown Reno, a few blocks away from Virginia Street, where most of the casino hotels are located. We are inside Greater Nevada Field tonight. It's the second game of a six-game series between the visiting Albuquerque Isotopes and the Reno Aces. This is AAA Baseball in the Pacific Coast League. If you are wondering why you are no longer listening to alternative rock music right now, let me explain. Isotopes games are normally broadcast on The Sports Animal, but tonight is the start of the NFL regular season, so the Isotopes are preempted tonight and also tomorrow. We are here on our sister station, 94.5 The Pit, 1050 AM KTBL. The Isotopes will return to The Sports Animal on Friday. So with that explanation, hi everyone. My name is Josh Sushon. I'm the Isotopes play-by-play announcer. Bob Walpo is back at Master Studio Controls. It's wonderful to have you with us on this Wednesday night, wherever and however you might be listening. This is an abbreviated version of Isotopes on Deck. First pitch about 9 minutes from now. Last night in the series opener, the Isotopes took a 3-0 lead into the ninth. Gave up two runs. There was two runners on base, but they held on for a 3-2 victory. Albuquerque is the AAA affiliate of the Colorado Rockies. The Isotopes received another excellent start by Jake Brooks. He pitched six scoreless innings, allowed just two hits. Brian Betancourt doubled home two runs. Ryan Ritter added an RBI single. The Isotopes' record is now 68-71. They have 11 games left in the season, which means they must go 7-4 in order to finish right at 500, 8-3 to finish with a winning record. Reno is the Arizona Diamondbacks AAA affiliate. The Aces, just like the Isotopes, are not going to the postseason. And so they are simply playing out the string and trying to finish strong. Tonight's starting pitching matchup is brought to you by Cheetah Strategy. 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Albuquerque sends Jack Mahoney to the mound. It's his 21st overall start, his 7th with the Isotopes. Reno counters with Avery Short. It's his 24th overall start, his 3rd with the Aces. Both pitchers were at AA to begin the season. All right, it's time now for the Rockies organization report. It is presented by New Mexico Orthopedics. Whether you're on the field or on the go, trust New Mexico Orthopedics to get you back to doing what you love. New Mexico Orthopedics is the official team orthopedic surgeons for the Isotopes. Last night in the Bronx, the Rockies were defeated 5-2 by the Yankees. Adiel Amador homered. Gabriel Hughes pitched really well, but again, they came up a little bit late. Today it is game two of the series there in the Bronx. It is now in the seventh inning. Yankees 5, Rockies 1 is the score. No roster moves for the Rockies. Isotopes have a couple. Pitcher Keegan Thompson has been reinstated from the injured list, and catcher Jose Cordova was placed on the development list. All right, time now for the starting lineups. 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For the visiting Albuquerque Isotopes, manager Pedro Lopez goes with this starting nine. Ryan Ritter leads it off at shortstop. His double play partner, Tyler Freeman, hits second, plays second base. Sterling Thompson out in left field hits third. Across the way, on the other side of the outfield, and right is Charlie Condon. He cleans up. At first base, batting fifth is Edward Julian. Across the infield at third, the hot corner, Chad Stevens returns the lineup. He missed the last 11 games after getting hit in the head by a pitch. Good to see Chad back in there. Nick Kent is the designated hitter, batting seventh. Hitting eighth is catcher Braxton Fulford. Batting ninth, playing center field, is Connor Capel. And again, the starting pitcher is Jack Mahoney. For the Reno Aces, they are the Diamondbacks AAA affiliate. Their manager is Jeff Gardner. And they'll have Christian Robinson leading things off in center field. Pavin Smith hits second. He's the DH. Third baseman Santiago Espinal hits third. Cleaning up is Tyler Locklear. He'll be at first base. Batting fifth, playing second base, is Jose Fernandez. And then it's Gavin Quantasello out in right field hitting sixth. A.J. Vukovic out in left field at seventh. Hitting eighth, doing the catching, is Christian Cerda. Anderson Rojas is at shortstop, batting ninth. And the starting pitcher is Avery Short. The umpires for tonight's game have arrived at home plate. They just exchanged lineup cards with a representative from each team. 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We truly are a sight for sore eyes. 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It'll be Elliot Melton, who is calling balls and strikes behind the plate. Ty Krause, the umpire at first base, and the crew chief Dylan Wilson is the umpire at third base. Here's a look at the standings in the Pacific Coast League. When the day began, Oklahoma City had a one-game lead over Sugarland. They played head-to-head, and Oklahoma City won the game. OKC Comets have now won 11 consecutive games, so it's now a two-game lead for Oklahoma City over Sugarland. Everybody else is probably out of the playoff picture. Sacramento started the day five games back. Round Rock and Tacoma six back. Reno and Albuquerque have been mathematically eliminated. Whoever does win the second half title will play Las Vegas in a best of three series in Las Vegas the final week of September. It'll get started on Tuesday, September 22nd. So again, it's probably OKC or Sugarland, and OKC, having won 11 in a row, now has a two-game lead over Sugarland. Everybody else is playing out the string, trying to finish strong. Again, the Isotopes need to go 7-4 to finish at 500. They need to go 8-3 down the stretch in order to finish with a winning record. They have not had a winning record since 2013. Back in 2013, the Isotopes were a Dodgers affiliate. Last time the Rockies AAA team had a winning record was 2012 when they were in Colorado Springs. All right, so that's going to wrap up Isotopes on Deck. When we come back, we'll get started with game two of this six-game series. It's game number 65 of the second half. It's game number 140 overall out of 150. It's Albuquerque at Reno. It's the Rockies affiliate at the Diamondbacks affiliate. The pitching matchup is Jack Mahoney versus Avery Short. It is a nice night here in Reno. It is overcast, hardly any wind. Should be another really good night for baseball. And when we come back, we'll get you the first pitch here from inside Greater Nevada Field. This is the Albuquerque Isotopes Multimedia.
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7: Come to you on this Wednesday evening from inside Greater Nevada Field. National anthem just got performed. The color guard walking off the field, and now you hear the round of applause. A wonderful addition to the

0: night's game and also tomorrow's game. And then we are back on the Sports Animal Friday for every game for the rest of this season. The Isotips are in their purple uniforms tonight with gray pants, Reno Aces in the traditional home white uniforms. And it's left-hander Avery Short who is warming up on the mound. Avery spent most of the season at AA, got moved up to AAA in late August. His AAA debut was outstanding. 5 scoreless innings against Sacramento. Followed that up by pitching 4 2/3 innings, allowing 1 run at Sugarland. And so you added up 9 2/3 innings, just 1 run so far in 2 starts at AAA. And now he'll face an extremely good Isotopes lineup. It'll be Ryan Rader, Tyler Freeman, and Sterling Thompson who will get things started. Isotopes again with a 3-2 victory yesterday. A couple of notes about that game. As it was the 6th time this season the Isotopes scored 3 runs or fewer and still won the game. It's also the 4th consecutive victory the Isotopes have had here in Reno going back to last year. And that is a reversal of a stretch in which Reno had really dominated the Isotopes here in northern Nevada. Topes trying to turn all of that around. Meanwhile, for the Reno Aces offense, it has been 3 consecutive games in which they have compiled exactly 3 hits. And so their offense has been missing in action Saturday, Sunday, yesterday, and the Isotopes are hoping to continue that today. Got to get the mascot off the field and the youngster who said play ball. There's a few other camera people who are down there filming it as part of all of their pregame festivities. And so as soon as they can make it off the field and the door gets shut, we'll get going with today's game. Ryan Rader to lead it off. Yesterday he was 2-for-3 with a walk and an RBI. And that was Ritter's first game back at AAA since August 31st. And now we are just about set for baseball. Ritter steps into the right-handed batter's box. Avery Short's a left-hander on the mound. It is 6:08 p.m. Pacific time, and the first pitch of the game is taken for a called
1: first
0: strike.
1: Pitch, 6:08 p.m. Game time temperature, 89 degrees, forecast partly cloudy, winds 5 miles an hour northeast.
0: It is 89 degrees here in the biggest little city in the world. Extremely minimal wind. Flags on right barely moving at all. They were moving just a tiny bit a few minutes ago. And the strike one pitch, Ritter takes low and inside to even the count at 1-1. Ritter has spent most of the season with the Isotopes, 53 games. He has also played 16 games for the Rockies in the big leagues, missed about 2 months of the season due to an injury. The 1-1 is fouled off high in the air and to the first base side and well out of play. And the count is 1-2. Ritter a .330 batting average and .429 on base percentage when he's played here with the Isotopes. 1-2 pitch is a ground ball to the left side. That's off the glove of the third baseman and into shallow left field. Ritter took the wide turn at first base, kind of stumbled. I think he was going to stop anyways. And so Ryan Ritter, once again, with the count 1-2, gets on base. I was joking with him before today's game about the frequency of it, and he was like, yeah, I just get locked in. I say, you know, the at-bat doesn't really begin until the count is 1-2. We were joking about Ritter being the hitting coach or the assistant hitting coach, and I said, yeah, Ryan, you're just going to teach everyone how to get a hit when you're down on the count 1-2 like you always do. And there's yet another hit when he's down on the count 1-2. Here's Tyler Freeman, a right-handed hitter. He takes the first pitch for a called strike. Again, it was a dive by the third baseman, Santiago Espinal. Now, in yesterday's game in the first inning, he dove and took away a hit from the guy at the plate, Tyler Freeman. Tonight went just off his glove. And now the next pitch is taken high. And that'll leave in the count at 1-1 on Freeman. Yesterday, Tyler was 0-for-3, although he hit the ball really well twice. Also walked once. Ritter takes his lead. Stole a base yesterday, got thrown out once yesterday. He was very active on the bases. And here's the pitch home. It is hit high in the air to right center field. This is Christian Robinson, the center fielder, who's there to make the catch. And there's the first out of tonight's game. Let's set the full defense for Reno. In left field, you got A.J. Vukovic. He was there yesterday. Christian Robinson had the day off yesterday. He's playing center field tonight, just made that catch. Gavin Quantasillo is out in right field. Santiago Espinal plays at third. The shortstop is Anderson Rojas. Yesterday, Rojas was in center, made a whole bunch of long-running catches. Say he's at shortstop. Jose Fernandez plays second. Tyler Locklear is at first. And Christian Cerda does the catching.

0: And now Sterling Thompson takes the first pitch low for ball one. Lefty on lefty matchup here. Short works from the third base side of the rubber. Glove up against the chest as he listens for the sign. Baseball inside the glove. Hands come together. He sets right at the belt. And the 1-0 pitch is a line drive. Base hit right field. Ritter had to duck to make sure he wasn't hit by it. He takes the turn at second. We'll stop there. Again, he had to duck to get out of the way of it. Not just to make sure he didn't get hit, but make sure he didn't get hit in the head by it. So Thompson smokes one to right. And the isotopes in business with two on, one out. And Charlie Condon to the plate. Charlie homered once Saturday, hit two grand slams Sunday, drove in nine runs. Yesterday was 1-for-4. Condon with 90 RBIs. We have 11 games left in the season. Here's the 1-1 pitch. Taking low and inside, a curveball for ball one. Condon this year has hit multi-home runs in a game five times, which ties him with Pat Valleca for the most times that any isotope has ever had two or more homers in a game. Next pitch is a chopper foul into the third base dugout. That's the home side. Knocked down a bat that was leaning up against one of the dugout seats. And the count is 1-1. Condon's 90 RBIs, the most for anyone with the isotope since Winton Bernard had 92 back in 2022. Now the 1-1 pitch. Taking just outside. A fastball there. Short's fastball averages about 87 miles an hour. That pitch was 86. Throws a lot of curveballs. 36% of the time he throws a big curve. Here's the 2-1. And this one's hit high in the air to left field. Vukovic is going back. He's on the warning track. He makes the catch at the back of the track. Runners do not tag up. Condon just missed it. It was a slider almost right down the middle. And yeah, he just missed it. Didn't quite get the barrel on it. And so now there's two outs, two on. We are just underway, no score. This is the fifth batter of the game, Edward Julian. Julian had two hits yesterday, also walked once. Left-handed hitter stands deep in the box. Infield plays him to pull. Shortstop's way up the middle. And first pitch is taken for a called strike. Avery Short, in addition to the curveball and fastball, will throw a slider and a changeup. That was the changeup. He throws the changeup least frequently, 7% of the time, according to StatCast. Here's the 0-1. That is taken outside for a ball. And the count is 1-1. Looks like there's still some folks arriving at their seats, walking down the aisle, food, beverages in hand, looking for their exact seat location. Here's the 1-1 pitch. Taken inside and low. And the count is 2-1 on Julian. Check of second, then the pitch home. That is driven in the air to center field. Robinson on the move toward left center. Won't get it. It's over his head. It one hops the wall at the 410 sign. That'll score Ritter. And here comes Thompson around third. He scores as well. Edward Julian, a two-run double to left center. Isotopes get the jump tonight. It's 2-0. Well, Julian doubled high off the wall in left field in his first at-bat yesterday. That time Whitmore left center. And for a few moments, it looked like Christian Robinson had a beat on it. And then the next thing you know, he's just turning because it's over his head. And now here's Chad Stevens. Welcome back, Chad. Great to have him back in the lineup. Last time that he played was on August 26th. And after a long set, first pitch is taken high for a ball. We were in Round Rock on August 26th. It was in the ninth inning when Stevens was hit in the head by a pitch, came out of the game. A couple days later, placed on the concussion list. Reinstated from the concussion list yesterday. The 1-0 is grounded foul down the third base line. So he was active yesterday. This is his first game back. He missed 11 games. Stevens still has enough plate appearances to qualify for the league leaders. He is currently fourth in the Pacific Coast League in both batting average and on-base percentage. 317 average, 410 on base. Julian takes his lead at second. 1-1 pitch is a called strike. It was at the bottom of the zone, and the count is 1-2. The home plate umpire is Elliot Melton, and he says to the batter and the catcher what the call is, but then he waits a second or so before he tells the rest of us. Short comes set. And the 1-2 is high. Short has a little bit of a lower arm slot. Definitely not a submariner, but it's not the usual three quarters. And so some of the pitches, it's like he's slinging it in there at you. A lot of horizontal movement to them. And the 2-2 with Julian running is popped up foul to the right, out of play. Julian had a huge jump. He took one of those big, huge crow hops towards second, where you take the big jump and then you kind of wait and you just kind of see, does the pitcher still have the ball or not? Is he going to try and pick me off? And then if the coast is clear, then you go. But again, it was fouled off. 2-0. Isotopes were just underway, top of the first inning. And another 2-2 to Stevens en route. Missed outside with that fastball. And the count is full, 3-2. Stevens has driven in 46 runs in 88 games. Always gives you a really good at-bat, including right now. This will be the seventh pitch that he sees. And here it comes. And that's low and inside. Tried a curveball. Stevens laid off. So ball four, puts two on. There's two out. And the hitter will be Nick Kenson. The catcher, Serta, is out to the mound for a visit. Isotopes Baseball is brought to you in part by the Albuquerque Journal. For 100 years, the Journal has been your most trusted news source. 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Download Journal Plus today and enjoy your news with benefits. All the infielders gathered around on the mound, in addition to the pitcher and catcher. So two on, two out. Two have already scored in the inning. Top of the first, Nick Kent rocking back and forth, ready for the pitch from the right-hand batter's box. Here it comes. Takes low. Curveball, miss, ball one. For batting practice today, the Isotopes had the pitching machine out, and players were going back and forth between seeing the usual fastballs out of the machine, but also seeing spin, whether it's a curve or whether it's a slider. So they were getting ready for Short with all the breaking pitches that he throws. The 1-0 is a swing and a miss. Came in with a fastball that time. And the count is 1-1. That fastball is still only 85 miles an hour. That is well below what most fastballs are these days. Well, Short is short on velocity, but he's been high on results. His ERA is 4.38. 1-1 is inside for ball. Throwback to second is not in time. Julian hustling back to the bag. Second baseman Fernandez was covering. That is the sure sign of a catcher who's worried about his pitcher when he's thinking, can I pick somebody off?
1: Number 54, Landon Sims.
0: And a relief pitcher is warming up in the Reno bullpen. Short just turned around and looked and saw that he had a teammate warming up in the pen. This will be his 28th pitch of the inning. And here it comes. Kent takes way outside for a ball. And now the count is 3-1. Julian takes his lead at second. Stevens from first. They'll be off of the crack of the bat. Deuce is definitely wild here. Two balls, two strikes, two outs. Two on, two in. The pitch is inside and high. So that is ball three. So the runners will get a head start. Full count with two outs. There go the runners. Here comes the pitch. It's grounded foul down the third baseline inside of Coach Pedro Lopez, the third base coach slash manager. Runners go back to their bases. Relief pitcher continues to warm up out in the bullpen. Short has thrown 30 pitches. He's trying to survive this first inning. Kent is trying to break it open immediately. And he's got to hurry. Pitch timer's down to one. He just got it off. The pitch is grounded foul, this time behind Pedro Lopez. Home plate umpire needs more baseballs. Well, at this point, the relief pitcher is ready to go. Kent has fouled off two in a row. This will be the eighth pitch that he sees. Runners go again. The pitch popped up very high, right side, foul territory. Locklear is over at the netting. Just barely had room. I think that came back a little. He makes the catch. The side is retired. The Isotopes scored two runs. They did it on three hits, no errors, and two left on base. After a half inning, Albuquerque 2, Reno coming to bat here on the Isotopes Multimedia.
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0: Albuquerque got the jump with two in the top of the first inning. Now the Reno Aces will get their first swings of the night. It's right-hander Jack Mahoney, who is starting for the Isotopes. This is his first time he's ever faced the Reno Aces. Of course, he started the season at AA Hartford. Made 13 starts for the Yard Goats. This is his seventh with the Isotopes. And Christian Robinson will start things off, right-handed hitter. And first pitch is slightly low, ball one. Robinson, 6'3", 190. He's from the Bahamas. One of the few guys who has been with Reno the entire season. And the 1-0 pitch. Fastball is in there for a called strike. Robinson will use his timeout. Defensively, Sterling Thompson's in left. Connor Capel is in center field as Drew Avens gets the night off. And Charlie Condon, after playing first base yesterday, out in right field tonight. It's at the infield in a moment, but Mahoney's in his windup. 1-1 pitch is a swing and a miss out in front of a curveball. Chad Stevens gets the start at third. Ryan Ritter plays shortstop again. Tyler Freeman is at second. Edward Julian plays at first base. And Braxton Fulford is the catcher. Now the 1-2 from Mahoney, taken outside, and the count is 2-2. Robinson at 272 batting average, really good 381 on base percentage. And now the 2-2 from Mahoney. He's grounded foul down the first baseline off the end of the bat. He needs a new bat. It was broken, and so he'll head back to the dugout to get one. Isotopes Baseball brought to you in part by the New Mexico Public Regulation Commission. They remind everyone to call 811 before you dig. At least two full business days, regardless if your business is small or big. It's simple, it's free, and most important, it is required by law. Again, you must call 811 two days before you dig. Two balls, two strikes, the count. Mahoney's next pitch. Taken low. Tried the curve, had good action on it. Missed a little low. Full counts, the leadoff hitter Robinson. Here's the payoff. And that is grounded foul toward the on-deck hitter. Still 3-2. Well, this has been the story for Jack Mahoney, especially over his last five or six starts with the Isotopes. His long at-bats. Gets ahead, but trying to put them away quicker. Next 3-2 is a flare down the right field line that drops in fair territory for a hit. Robinson around first on his way to second. Condon picks it up in foul territory, and easily scooting to second is Christian Robinson. It's a bloop double the other way to start things off for the Aces tonight. So an extra base hit for Reno. The Aces have not done that in a while. Yesterday they had three hits, all singles. Sunday they had three hits, all singles. Saturday they had three hits, only one extra base hit. Now here is Pavin Smith. Pavin is the designated hitter tonight. One for two with two walks yesterday. Lefty with an open stance. First pitch is taken. Fastball for a called strike at 95 miles an hour. 2-0, Topes leading, bottom of the first. Albuquerque won yesterday 3-2. Mahoney's pitch is a little flare into center field. This time it's down for a base hit. Robinson getting waved in around third base, scores easily. Two batters, two soft hits, both are base hits. Reno on the board, now trailing 2-1. Well, that pitch was up and in, and Smith just got the bat on it. Didn't crush it, but hit it where no one plays, shallow center. And now here is Santiago Espinal. He had two of the Aces' three hits yesterday. Takes the first pitch inside corner for a called strike. The three hits the Isotopes allowed yesterday was tied for the second fewest they have allowed in a game. Mahoney's 0-1. Curveball taken, called strike outside corner. And it's 0-2. And one other note about yesterday, it was the 22nd time this season the Isotopes have allowed two runs or fewer in a contest. Mahoney's ready. His pitch in the dirt, way outside. Tried a sweeper, and it was well into the left-handed batter's box. Sun just came out. It's not very bright. Condon in right field. Capel in center are in the sun. Again, it's not very bright at all. 1-2 pitch is a low line drive to right. Condon coming in, has to slow down, play it on a bounce. He'll throw to second, force play, but in there safely is Smith. Smith started to run, had to stop in case it was caught, able to get to second. And so three straight hits. Now that one was a liner. It still wasn't exactly crushed. And so three batters into the game. The Aces have as many hits as they did in all of yesterday's game. And here is Tyler Locklear. Locklear, a right-handed hitter. Running cleanup, 46 RBIs in 67 games. First pitch is taken for a called strike. Mahoney could use a double play grounder. Stares at the runner at second. Delivers home. The pitch is a chopper up the middle. Ritter fields near the bag. Steps on second. Throws on to first. A double play. Exactly what was needed. So they get two outs on an easy ground ball. And that double play brought to you by Malloy Los Lunas. They sponsor Isotopes double plays. You can shop from six automotive brands at Malloy. Make sure you tell them you want an extra $505 off with your Isotopes double play discount. They are located just south of Isotopes Park, just off I-25. Runner at third, two outs. Jose Fernandez now the batter. First pitch pulled in the air to left field. Sterling Thompson going over. He's there. He's got it, and the side is retired. That could have been a whole lot worse. Marino settles for one run, three hits, no errors, one left. After one inning, Albuquerque 2, Reno 1, here on the Isotopes Multimedia Network.
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0: And the score is 2-1. Albuquerque is leading Reno as we start the second inning here from Greater Nevada Field. Friendly reminder, the reason why you're listening to Isotopes Baseball and not Alternative Rock is because the Isotopes preempted from our primary station, The Sports Animal, due to opening night of the NFL season. We'll be here on KTBL The Pit tonight and tomorrow. Back on the Sports Animal Friday. First pitch of the inning, Braxton Fulford, a wave and a miss for strike one. Avery Short nearly got knocked out in the first inning. Had a reliever warming up in the bullpen. He threw 32 pitches. And that was 0-1 here in the second inning. Is taken just low to even the count at 1-1. On deck is Connor Capel, then Ryan Ritter, 8-9-1 hitters in tonight's Isotopes lineup. And Short's next pitch is a swing and a miss on a fastball up and in to make the count 2-1. Short was drafted out of high school at age 18 back in 2019 out of Southport High School in Indianapolis, Indiana. He was a 12th round pick. And now the 1-2 pitch is taken low. It is rare, but not completely uncommon, for a high school player to get selected in the 12th round. Overwhelmingly, if you're one of the best high school players in the nation, you might get drafted in the first five rounds. Otherwise, you go to college. 2-2 is hit high, very high, left center field. Robinson's on the warning track, and that one is gone. Braxton Fulford goes deep, left center field. That is his eighth home run of the campaign. It's a 3-1 Isotopes lead. That ball went 419 feet. It was 102.8 off the bat. It can be tricky here in Reno when it comes to home runs to left and left center because it's a really high fence. And then there's a bunch of advertisements that are above the fence. Especially early in the game, you may not get as great of a view on it. First pitch to Connor Capel is taken for a called strike, and that goes for players and fans and broadcasters. Once it gets darker, you usually have a much better angle and view of whether it's going to be out. 0-1 pitch is popped up foul into the crowd down the left field line. And the count is 0-2. Fulford had a two-homer game Friday. He's up to 8-46 games. He has spent most of the season in the big leagues. Now 0-2, the count on Capel. The pitch is popped up. Foul territory. Third base side. Santiago Espinal runs out of room. It's about four rows into the stands. The home run by Braxton Fulford means that Special Olympics of New Mexico will receive $30 from Rio Grande Credit Union. Rio Grande Credit Union is your New Mexico credit union. For more information, visit riograndecu.org, including how you can become a member. O2 pitch to Capel. Taken outside for a ball. One and two the count. Short delivers. And the pitch is fouled off way down the left field line. Out of play. Isotopes are making Short really work. He is up to 42 pitches thrown. This is the ninth batter that he's faced. It is going to be a short outing for Avery Short tonight. And I'm going to have lots of Short punts all night. 1-2 is outside for a ball. He makes it easy, too, because his delivery is very short. It looks like he's working out of the stretch. The way that he has the hands together, and then he steps forward just a tiny bit to get a little bit of momentum going for his delivery. Next pitch. That's in the dirt for a ball. And the count is full, 3-2. People had the day off yesterday, back in there tonight. 3-2, payoff is fouled back yet again. This one above the first third base dugout now to play. Capel has fouled off four total pitches in this at-bat. This next pitch will be the ninth. And here it comes from Short. And this one is popped up. This one to the first base side. This one above our heads. We have a very low broadcasting location here at Greater Nevada Field. We are pretty much right behind home. We're basically at the top of the concourse. Here's the 10th pitch of the at-bat. It's a wave and a miss. Struck him out. Got him on a changeup. Well, when it comes to the war of attrition, the Isotopes are winning it. Not only do they have a 3-1 lead, but they are going to ensure that Avery Short does not last very long tonight. Top of the order, here's Ryan Ritter. He started off in the game with a base hit off the glove of the third baseman, Espinal, who was diving to his left on it. And first pitch is fouled off to the first base side and out of play. Three runs, four hits for Albuquerque. One run, three hits for Reno. Center fielder Robinson moving a few steps toward right center. So there's a huge gap in left center as a result. Next pitch, he's hit very high in the direction of where Robinson just moved. He is back pedaling underneath it, waiting on gravity. Makes a one-handed catch. Ritter is retired. And so after the home run by Fulford, next two batters have been retired. And now here's Tyler Freeman. Freeman fly to center in his first at bat. And first pitch from Short is on the way. Taken for a called strike near the inside corner. Robinson also plays Freeman toward right center. Next pitch, a wave and a miss. Change up down and away. Rare time that an Isotope has chased a pitch well out of the strike zone tonight. They have fouled some pitches off that may be borderline. And that's the first time there was a pitch way out of the zone. Freeman trying to eliminate that negative thought from his brain. 0-2 is low in the dirt. Skips all the way to the backstop. And the count is 1-2. Avery Short is listed at 6'1", 205 pounds. He is 25 years old. And the 1-2 pitch, taken outside for a ball to make it 2-2. So he has been a professional since 2019. Made it briefly to AAA last year. Next pitch is fouled off down the right field line and not caught. It was catchable in theory. It landed right at the base of the wall, way down the right field line. Count still 2-2. Last year, Short spent overwhelmingly the entire season at AA Amarillo. Made one start at Reno. This year, basically the same thing. Almost the entire year at Amarillo. This is his third start with the Reno Aces. 2-2 is low. Ball 3. Second time this inning, he's gone from an 0-2 count to a full count. And now the left-hander starts the delivery. 3-2 pitch is a ball hit in the air to left center field. Sprinting in and over as Vukovic goes into a dive, not close to it. Macking him up as Robinson sends it in. A base hit for Freeman. Well, I applaud the effort from Vukovic, but he was 5 feet short of that ball when he dove for it. So a single to left center for Freeman. Normally an outfielder dives at it, and you're kind of like, ooh, did he catch it? He didn't come close to catching it, believe me. And out here is Sterling Thompson. He smoked a low line drive to right field for a base hit in his first at bat. Lefty on lefty. Freeman takes his lead. And the first pitch is a ground ball base hit toward right center field. Freeman takes the turn on his way to third. Thompson's going to try to get to second. Throw goes to the cutoff man and then skips to second. He beats the throw. It's a hustle double for Sterling Thompson. And the Topes have runners at second and third. Well, I tell you what, just as Thompson was stepping into the batter's box, the second baseman, Jose Fernandez, he moved dramatically toward the hole. And where he was originally positioned is exactly where Thompson hit it. But he had moved over probably 10 steps to his left toward the hole, which is where Thompson hit it last at bat. And then Sterling hit it right where he was previously. And then maybe a little lackadaisical by the Reno outfielders. Thompson took advantage, hustling to second. Now Charlie Condon bats with two on, two out. And first pitch, taken low, slider miss, ball one. The Isotopes have a 3-1 lead. The Aces have their bullpen warming up yet again. Condon just missed a home run his first at bat. Didn't quite get all of it. It was caught on the warning track and left. 1-0 pitch. Grounded, foul, look out. Down at third, Freeman. Tyler gets out of the way. And the count is 1-1. They do not employ anybody to pick up the balls down the line. No ball boy, ball girl, ball dude, ball anybody. So the outfielders and infielders have to do it. Seems like such an easy fix to speed up the game. I'm sure somebody would love to do it. I would have loved to do it at age 16. Age 56, anywhere in between. Here's the 1-1 pitch to Condon. Cue shot is foul for now. It's got a lot of spin to it, and it stays foul on the grass down the first baseline. Charlie initially was not running, then realized, oh, that ball's got some English to it. Started to head down, and now he realizes that bat is broken. He'll head to the dugout to get a new one. Isotopes Baseball is brought to you in part by Xfinity. Hey, Isotopes fans, get in the zone with coverage that will not strike out. Xfinity delivers game-winning Wi-Fi that's locked in at one price for 5 years. Xfinity, imagine that. Condon's got a new bat. I wonder if the bat that just broke, I wonder if that's the bat where he hit the two grand slams with on Sunday. Maybe. Hang on to that bat. That bat was a legendary bat. Long set, 1-2 pitch. Is grounded, just foul down the third base line. Tyler Freeman taking his lead, kind of moved backwards, got his head out of the way, then started sprinting to him, but indeed foul. Well, this might be the last batter that Avery Short faces. He's about to throw his 62nd pitch of the game. We're only in the second inning. This is only the 13th batter that he's faced. Reliever was warming up last inning, warming up now, just standing there, tossing the ball in the air, waiting. 1-2 pitch is taken high. And the count is 2-2. I don't know for sure if that was a fastball. StatCast said it was a fastball, and it was only 83 miles an hour. Even for a guy whose fastball normally averages 87, that's way below. 2-2 is grounded foul yet again down the third baseline. I'll tell you what, foul balls can be really boring, but also foul balls tell a story. And the story is that the Isotopes are heavily frustrating Avery Short, that they are ensuring that he's going to be out of this game very soon. And then the guys that play defense behind the pitcher when there's this many foul balls, it's just a lot of time looking down at the ground, moving around dirt, chasing after the fouls themselves. Another 2-2 is taken outside, ball three. Third time he's gone to a full count in this inning. I got a feeling no matter what, this is going to be his last batter. You just can't leave him out here forever. 3-2 to Condon. Taking low and inside, ball four. So Charlie draws the walk. That loads up the bases, and yep, here comes the manager for the Reno Aces. Jeff Gardner heading out of the dugout. Avery Short's night, indeed a short one. We got a break in the action for this pitching change. The score, Albuquerque 3, Reno 1, second inning. And this is the Albuquerque Isotopes.
19: I was in a wreck. I need a check.
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21: I was in a wreck. 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
26: Boulevard, Northeast Albuquerque. 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
0: The new pitcher for the Reno Aces is a right-hander by the name of Landon Sims. He takes over with the bases loaded, two outs. We're in the top of the second inning. Albuquerque already has a 3-1 lead. Two of the three scored on a double by Edward Julian in the first inning. And now Julian bats here with the bases loaded in the second inning. Sims is from Lawrenceville, Georgia. He was a competitive balance. That's like a sandwich pick between the first and second rounds back in 2022. Sets at the waist. And first pitch to Julian is taken high and outside for ball one. Sims is listed at 6 foot, 227 pounds, so big guy. Last year at Double A Amarillo. And now the 1-0 pitch from Sims. It's taken for a called strike. Braxton Fulford homered to begin this inning. As for the base runners, Tyler Freeman's at third, he singled. Sterling Thompson at second, he doubled. Charlie Condon at first, he just walked. And now the 1-1 pitch from the right-hander en route. Curveball is taken outside. That's a ball to make it 2-1. A lot of flat-footed guys on defense just waiting between pitches. Then they get locked in as Sims delivers. 2-1. Very high. Serta had to come out of his crouch, reach up and to his left. No place to put him. Bases are loaded. A ball here is an RBI for Julian. You want to be aggressively patient, or maybe patiently aggressive in these situations. 3-1 pitch to Julian on the way. Way inside and low, ball four. So that's a bases loaded walk. It brings in a run, and the Isotopes now have a 4-1 lead. And as Julian finished his at-bat, he started walking toward the on-deck circle so that he could offer just a quick little scouting report to his teammate Chad Stevens. Whatever it was that he saw, he wanted to make sure that his teammate knew it, so he walked directly to Chad as he was taking off his protective gear. Quick little words for Stevens. Now the first pitch to Chad is taken high, ball one. Righty on righty. And here's the next pitch. Low and outside. Missed with that sweeper, and the count is 2-0. Well, Sims has struggled with walks. He has walked 15 in 27 innings. His ERA is 5.27 over his 22 appearances with the Aces. 2-0 pitch. Taken for a called strike. Looked like Stevens was going to take no matter what. It was a fastball at 90 on the radar gun. A little sarcastic cheer by the Reno faithful here. And now the 2-1 as the runners take their leads. Here it comes. And this one's hit in the air down the right field line. Sprinting over is the right fielder. He makes the catch in foul territory. Quantasello ran a long way, hauls it in, and the side is retired. Isotopes scored 2 runs. They did it on 3 hits, no errors, and 3 left on base. Middle of the second, it's Albuquerque 4, Reno 1 here on the Isotopes.
1: I was in a wreck. I need a check.
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3: 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I need a check.
4: Murder and Rome is the way to go.
5: I was in a wreck. I need a check.
8: I'm attorney Kevin Rowe. 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
4: The score is 4-1. Albuquerque is leading Reno as we start the bottom of the second inning. Perhaps the biggest challenge for Isotopes pitcher Jack Mahoney tonight has simply been staying ready. He has spent a lot of time sitting in the dugout watching his teammates score runs and draw walks and get hits and dance around the bases before he took the mound in the first inning and again before he took the mound in the second inning. Long time in the dugout. Now, these are good problems to have. First pitch of the inning is outside ball one to Gavin Quantisello. So the eight pitches that you get between innings becomes a little bit more important after you just spent 20 minutes sitting in the dugout watching your guys. Next pitch is a swing and a miss. Quantisello with a big cut opening up, couldn't time it. And the count is 1-1. Quantisello feet fairly close to one another, rocks back and forth just slightly as he waits on the pitch. Now a swing and a foul tip of the plate. Makes the count 1-2. Mahoney rubs up a new baseball, gets a little bit of mound dirt on his right hand, wipes it off on the pant leg. One ball, two strikes, the count on Quantisello. The pitch is grounded foul, sharply hit but foul just down the first base line. It's still one ball and two strikes. This is the final road trip of the season for the Isotopes. Tonight is game 2 of 6 here in Reno. Then we are back home on Tuesday for the final homestand of the season against the Salt Lake Bees. 1-2 is low. So Tuesday, September 15th through Sunday, September 20th. Those are your last six chances to get your fix of Isotopes baseball before we conclude the year. 2-2 on the ground to the right side. Back in by Julian. Flips to Mahoney covering for the out. 3-1 in the scorebook. Quantisello is retired. It'll be Dollar Dog Night on Tuesday. And then on Friday, September 18th, it is a beach bash. We'll have post-game fireworks. It is part of Fan Appreciation Weekend. We will have hundreds and hundreds of prizes from our fantastic community partners who have donated items as far as Fan Appreciation Weekend. Here's A.J. Vukovic. First pitch low and outside ball one. Saturday, September 19th is Star Wars night. We'll have post-game fireworks on that one as well. And then Sunday, September 20th is Final Fiesta, Mariachi's game to conclude the year. Next pitch, line drive in the air to right field. Coming over is Condon. And has to play it on a bounce. It was slicing just enough away from him, and he couldn't quite get to it. So A.J. Vukovic has got a one-out single. One on and one out for the Reno Aces. It's a 4-1 Albuquerque lead. We're in the second inning. And here's the catcher, Christian Cerda. First action this week for Cerda. He is one of three catchers on the Reno roster currently. First pitch is taken high for ball one. Cerda hitting .245 this year. 5 homers, 37 RBIs in 65 games. Stands with a very open stance, hands up very high. The 1-0 is taken low. And that is ball two. Mahoney got a double play grounder in the first inning, looking for another one right here with one on and one out. And here's the pitch. Fastball is a little bit low. Fulford, good job of trying to frame it. But the home plate umpire, Elliot Melton, not fooled. Just a little low. So now the 3-0 pitch from Mahoney. That's way inside ball four. So that puts two on with one out. And the hitter will be Anderson Rojas. He was 0-for-3 yesterday at the plate. Defensively, my goodness, he made a whole bunch of long running catches in center field. He's played shortstop today. He's played a little bit more at shortstop than the outfield this year. Left-handed hitter, first pitch, fastball pumped in there for a called strike, 94 miles an hour. Mahoney checks the runner at second, fires home. Next pitch, low ground ball to second, could be two. Freeman shuffles to Ritter, on to first, he is not in time. Well, wasn't hit hard enough. And they're going to turn two. Freeman has to really aggressively charge that. Got the out at first base. Rojas runs really well, too. Could be that Freeman realized, we're not going to turn two. Let me just make sure that we get one. So that puts runners at the corners with two outs. Top of the order, here's Christian Robinson. He had a bloop double down the right field line. And Mahoney's first pitch is a bouncing ball to second on two big hops. Fielded by Freeman, throws on to first, and the side is retired. No runs, one hit, no errors, two left. We head to the third inning. 4-1, Albuquerque leads Reno here on the Isotope.
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4: It is now the third inning with the score 4-1. Albuquerque the lead over the Reno Aces. Albuquerque has scored two runs in the first and second innings. They've had a chance at even more. They have five runners left on base. Seven would be impossible. Two in the second, three in the third. 2 + 3 = 5, right? Yes, 2 + 3 = 5. 5 left on base through two innings. Nick Kent will lead things off here in the third against right-hander Landon Sims. And first pitch taken for a called strike. Sims works out of the stretch at all times. Got the last out in the second inning. First batter that he faced, he walked, which brought in a run. He inherited a bases-loaded jam. Strike one pitch is a swing and a foul straight back. So the final line for Avery Short, the starter for Reno. 1 2/3 innings, 6 hits, 4 runs all earned, 2 walks, 1 strikeout, gave up a home run. The biggest number is 65 pitches thrown in 1 2/3 innings. By comparison, Jake Brooks yesterday threw 70 pitches in 6 innings. Here's the 0-2. Low and away. Sweeper missed. And the count is 1-2. Kent fouled out to the first baseman in his first at bat. 1-2 on the way is very high. Looked like he was trying to throw a breaking ball. Didn't really come out of the hand right. Stayed up very high, and the count is 2-2. Braxton Fulford on deck, then Connor Capel. Here's the 2-2. Taken for a called third strike. That'll be challenged by Kent. As of now, it's strike 3. We'll see if this one becomes ball 3. It does become ball 3. Kent was very confident. He tapped the top of his helmet and just stayed right there outside the right-handed batter's box. So the Isotopes win that challenge. The at-bat continues. Pitch was very low, by the way. And 3-2.

0: And the county is 1-1. Including tonight, Isotopes have 11 games left in the season. Overall record is 68-71. So they need to go 7-4 to finish at exactly 500. 8-3 to finish with a winning record. Kent is running, pitches taken for a strike. Throw down to second. The tag is in time. Got him. A good throw by Christian Cerda. Second baseman Fernandez applying the tag. Constantly goes 2-4 in the scorebook. Didn't look like Kent got a great jump, and the throw was right there. All Anderson had to do, Fernandez had to do, was catch it and just quickly move the glove down. Next pitch, a wave and a miss. He chased after a breaking ball down and away. So a leadoff walk make the inning look promising. And then the Cots stealing a strikeout. There's now two outs, nobody on. 4-1, Isotopes leading. The hitter is Connor Capel. Capel struck out in the first inning, but he saw 10 pitches. And they feel like that at bat was the biggest sign that Avery Short was not going to last very long. He just wore him down with all the fouls. Again, even though he struck out, it felt like it was a positive at bat. First pitch, line drive, deep right field, way back. You can tell it goodbye. Connor Capel jumps on the first pitch, launches a home run to right. His 16th overall, is fourth with the Isotopes. It's now a 5-1 Topes lead. Well, that was a sweeper. It was down and in. A left-handed hitter opens up, boom, dropped the barrel, hit it over the fence. It landed on a big umbrella canopy out in right field where the Isotopes bullpen is. Now top of the order, Ryan Ritter gets his third at bat in three innings. And first pitch is a ground ball right to the second baseman. Bobbled though, Fernandez recovers, throws to first and still got him. Much shorter throw from second, ball didn't get too far away from him. Side retired, but the Isotopes get a run, a hit, no errors, and nobody left. Middle of the third, it's Albuquerque 5, Reno 1 here on the Isotopes Multimedia.
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0: 5-1 is the score. Albuquerque is leading Reno as we start the bottom of the third. Isotopes have scored at least one run in every inning. Jack Mahoney at 32 pitches, facing Pavin Smith. First pitch is a fastball well outside for ball one. Aces in the first inning had three straight hits. Two of them were bloopers, including the one off the bat of Pavin Smith in the center, which drove in Reno's only run. Next pitch is a slow dribbler foul to the first base side.

0: Time now for Ultra Moments and Isotopes History. It's presented by Michelob Ultra. That's a superior light beer. It's brewed for those who understand that it's only worth it if you enjoy it. We'll get to that in a moment. County is 1-1 on Smith. Mahoney into the windup. His pitch is a check swing. It was called a ball. It is being challenged by catcher Braxton Fulford. This is the second challenge of the game for the Isotopes, and it gets overturned. The ball becomes a strike. About half the baseball was in the zone. And so the count becomes 1-2 instead of 2-1. Mahoney fires home. It's a check swing again. Appeal down to third, no. Two balls, two strikes. Infield play, Smith to pull. Third baseman Stevens well off the line. Ritter not all the way up the middle, though. Next pitch is another blooper, left center field. Sprinting in is Capel and Thompson, and Capel calls him off, makes the catch. One away here in the third inning. All right, now let's get you this note, this Ultra Moment in Isotope history. Well, it was on this day in 2022 when the former Lobo, DJ Peterson, connected on a grand slam. It established a new Isotopes record for home runs in a season. It also tied the minor league baseball all-time record for grand slams in a season. Isotopes ended up losing the game 9-7 to El Paso. Santiago Espinal takes the first pitch for a called strike. That was the 213th home run of that season. It was the 13th grand slam of that season. I remember me and Forrest Stolting and Joe Traub and others trying to figure out, this is a lot of grand slams. Is this a lot? And trying to go back through various different record books. Minor league grand slams for a team is actually hard to find. 0-1 is grounded fair down the third baseline, just past the dive of Stevens. Rolls into the corner in foul territory. Thompson has it bounce back to him enough that it'll be a double for Espinal and not anything additional. So a one-out double. Santiago Espinal had two of the three hits for the Aces yesterday, and he's got two of their five hits already tonight. Tyler Locklear will bat next. It's a Albuquerque 5-1 lead. And first pitch to Locklear is taken for a called strike on the outside corner. On this day in 2012, the Isotope season came to an end. It was the decisive Game 5, best of 5. Isotopes had a dramatic rally the night before in Game 4, but they ran out of miracles. 16-7, they lost to Omaha in the decisive Game 5. 0-1 is low. That was the last playoff game the Isotopes have ever played. They have not been to the playoffs since 2012. Isotopes were very shorthanded in 2012. Their best starting pitcher, John Eli, was called up to the majors. Their best closer, Josh Wall, was called up to the majors as well. Here's a one-hopper to the shortstop, fielded by Ritter, looks the runner back, throws on to first, got him. So Locklear is retired, two away here in the third inning. And then after Omaha defeated Albuquerque, Omaha's nicknamed the Storm Chasers, the Royals affiliate, Omaha then played Reno in the PCL Championship Series, and Reno was victorious in that one, 3-1 to win the PCL title in 2012. Here he is, Jose Fernandez, taking inside a little, ball one. Two outs, runner at second. Mahoney gave up a run in the first inning, scoreless second, stranded two. Trying to strand another one right now. His pitch home. A wave and a miss. Fernandez went after a breaking ball, tailing away from him. And the county is 1-1. We are at twilight now. It has been overcast for most of the day and early evening. The 1-1 pitch from Mahoney is a liner into right. Sprinting in is Condon. Goes into a slide, made the catch, held on, and the side is retired. Charlie Condon, great jump to get to that one in shallow right. And that'll do it for the Aces. No runs, one hit, no errors, and one left. We head to the fourth. It's a 5-1 Albuquerque lead over Reno here on the Isotopes Multimedia.
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0: The first third of tonight's game now complete here from Greater Nevada Field. We are at twilight as we start the fourth. Albuquerque, 5 runs, 7 hits, no errors. Albuquerque, the Rockies affiliate, and Reno Aces, the Diamondbacks affiliate, with 1 run, 5 hits, and no errors. Landon Sims has pitched 1 1/3 innings in relief. And he'll face Tyler Freeman, once again batting second for the Topes tonight. And the first pitch here of the fourth inning is on the way. Breaking ball, ground ball to the shortstop. It is into left field off the glove of Rojas, who tried to backhand it. Well, he had time to run over and get in front of it. He elected to backhand it, had to go off the glove. Well, let's see if that's a hit or an error. Yeah, it's an error. E6. Now here's Sterling Thompson, 2 for 2, single to right, and then a hustle ground ball single to right center. And the set by Sims, first pitch, Freeman is running. It's a check swing, throw down to second. Here's the tag, and out is the call. Second time today that Christian Cerda throws out a would-be base stealer. He got Nick Kent in the third inning, and he just threw out Tyler Freeman here in the fourth inning. Pitch was called a strike. 0-1 on Thompson. And the next pitch is a wave and a miss, fooled by the changeup to make it 0-2. I was checking before today's game. Sterling Thompson does not have enough plate appearances to qualify for the league leaders. I mean, he's not going to get enough over the next 11 games. If he did, next pitch is just outside. He would have the highest on-base percentage in all of minor league baseball. And he would have the 11th highest batting average in all of minor league baseball. Before the day started, .475 on base, .322 average. And again, he's 2 for 2 tonight. Here's the 1-2. That is just outside for ball. That'll make it 2 balls and 2 strikes. Thompson had 2 different stints in the big leagues. Also sidelined for about 2.5 weeks with a hamstring injury costing him the necessary plate appearances. 2-2 is a liner to second, caught by Fernandez. Well, Jose Fernandez has been trying to figure out where to play Thompson. Played him up the middle, and Sterling pulled it to right. Then he played him way into the hole, and Sterling pulled it where he was the previous at bat. And that time he was pretty much positioned where he needed to be. Went two steps to his right and hauled in a ball that was hit 101.5 off the bat. So even when Thompson makes an out, it's a loud out. Two outs, nobody on here is Charlie Condon. And first pitch, Charlie takes a called strike. Fastball 91 on the radar gun on the inner third, actually right on the corner. A lot more cloud coverage tonight, so that could make a high fly ball in this twilight more challenging. 0-1 pitch, taken low. Begins the count at 1-1. Infield, outfield, pretty much play him straight away. Not too drastic any direction. Next pitch, Condon takes outside. Slider missed, it's 2-1. Charlie needs 5 home runs and 10 RBIs over the final 11 games to get to 30-100. Here's the pitch, taking called strike near the outside corner. It's 2-2. Two balls, two strikes, two outs. Nobody on, fourth inning. Isotopes with a 4-run lead. Here's the pitch. Gone in a wave and a miss. Went after a slider. He doesn't do that very often. He strikes outside, retired. No runs, no hits, one error, nobody left. Middle of the fourth, 5-1. Albuquerque leads Reno. This is the Isotopes Multimedia Network.
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0: It is now the bottom of the fourth inning. Albuquerque with a 5-1 lead over the Reno Aces. Top of the fourth was the first time the Isotopes have not scored all night. Jack Mahoney has stranded 4 runners on base. He has scattered 5 hits. He has walked one. He has induced a double play grounder. Got a good play from right fielder Charlie Condon in the third. And now he begins his fourth inning of work tonight. At the plate is Gavin Quantasello. Lefty takes low ball one. Quantasello hitting sixth. AJ Vukovic, Christian Cerda to follow. Mahoney into his windup. 0-1 pitch. Taking outside for a ball. County is 1-1 on Quintesello. Outfield plays him straight away. Next pitch is a slow ground ball in front of the mound. Fielded by Mahoney and tossed to first base for the out. Leadoff hitter retired here, bottom of the fourth inning. 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Pepsi, an official sponsor of the Albuquerque Isotopes. One out, nobody on. Here's A.J. Vukovic. He singled the right in his first at-bat. Yeah, first pitch, fastball, pumped in there for a cold strike at 95 miles an hour.
12: Coming up for number 52, Casey Anderson. Number 52, Casey Anderson, in the bullpen.
0: Now the 0-1 is a wave and a miss. And the count is 0-2. There is a helicopter that is flying above the ballpark. At first I thought that was coming from the DJ. Like, where is that? What is that humming coming from? Our studio back in Albuquerque? Do I have something on here in Reno? No, that was a helicopter then. Now our ears are much better. 0-2 bounced in front of the plate. And it's 1-2. Really nice sunset is developing here in Reno. Can see it through some of the billboards in left field and down the left field line in foul territory. Mahoney's 1-2 pitch is bounced in front of the plate for a ball. Sunsets can be nice here in Reno, but there's nothing like a sunset at Rio Grande Credit Union Field in Albuquerque. We lead the league in attendance, and we lead the league in amazing sunsets. We'll try to lead the league in wins next year. 2-2 fouled off into the netting behind home. Can't have everything. We got the sunsets, we got the attendance, we got the merchandise, we got the fans. Maybe next year we can get a few more wins. Still 2-2. And Mahoney's next pitch is a ground ball to first. Nice play. Julian spins. He'll flip to Mahoney to get the out. Edward Julian had to go to his left, reaching down and across his body. The ball looked like might even have been spinning away from him. Good reaction by Julian to make that play. So that is two quick outs. Mahoney is now retired 4 in a row in 7 of his last 8. And here's Christian Serda. 5-1, Isotopes leading. Bottom of the 4th. Mahoney's first pitch is jam shot. Might have been a broken bat. Shallow left and the shortstop Ritter. A few steps on the grass makes the catch. And the side is retired. 3 up and 3 down. First time tonight for Mahoney. And that'll take us to the 5th inning. 5-1, Albuquerque leads Reno here on the ice.
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0: On to the 5th inning here from the biggest little city in the world. Albuquerque Isotopes have led the whole way. They scored 2 in the 1st, 2 more in the 2nd. They lead it 5-1 as they come to bat here in the 5th. Your pitcher on the mound for the Aces is right-hander Chase Anderson. Anderson is from Salt Lake City, Utah. Last year, he pitched for 4 different Diamondbacks teams. Low A Visalia, high A Hillsboro, double A Amarillo, triple A Reno. First pitch to Edward Julian this inning is taken for a called strike. Anderson comes set. His pitch is fouled off to the left and out of play. Anderson listed at 6'4", 185. He looks like he's bigger than 185. The 6'4", if anything, he looks like he might be 6'5". 0-2, the count on Julian, who has a two-run double and a bases-loaded walk. He's driven in three of the Isotopes' five runs. Next pitch is high. Anderson this year has been roughed up. His ERA is 8.28 at Reno. Opponents are hitting 309 against him. Has more walks than strikeouts. His 1-2 is a little inside. Dropped down with that slider, just missed. It's 2-2. From the stretch, 2-2 to Julian. He's driven in the air to left field. Back goes Vukovic on the warning track. Won't get it. Plays it off the wall quickly. Julian will slam on the brakes after a wide turn at first and get back to the bag. Well, A.J. Vukovic played that one really well. Got a nice bounce right back to him. He was able to give up on it at the right moment so that he could play it off the wall. Well, Edward Julian has been shooting the ball to left and left center with authority this week. Now the batter is Chad Stevens. Stevens has walked and fouled out to right. First pitch, ground ball right side. Base hit just past the dive of Fernandez. Julian stops at second. So Stevens has got a hit. And immediately the Topes with two on and nobody out. So now here is Nick Kent. I don't know if Kent is going to be bunting, but the catcher, Serta, just went through signs to his infielders in case Kent does. All four infielders, let's see. Here's the first pitch. It is taken, called strike. First baseman Locklear was playing in front of Stevens. Now he backs up. Middle infielder's about halfway in. Third baseman Espinel just behind the bag, off the line by about four steps or so. Now he's backing up more himself. Next pitch is way outside for ball. Runners take their leads. Check of second, 1-1 pitch is taken for a ball. It'll be challenged. Christian Serta was nodding his head yes, heard the umpire say ball, challenged the call. I don't think it's going to get overturned. Let's see. No, that's high. Yeah, that ball was high by 0.8 inches. So the call is confirmed as accurate. Aces lose the challenge. They have one remaining. And the 2-1 pitch, Kent swings, line drive down the right field line, heading for the corner. That is a foul ball, just barely foul. It short hopped the wall, just a couple of feet foul way down the right field line. So back to second base goes Julian, back to first goes Stevens. Right fielder Quintasello is moving further over toward the right field line. So is the center fielder Robinson. They really play him to go the other way. Now the left fielder Vukovic is also shading. He's moving to his left. The 2-2 pitch is fouled off to the right out of play. Man, the center fielder Robinson is way over toward right center. There is an enormous gap, not just in left center, but I mean in straightaway center there's a gap. I have not seen a team employ this defensive alignment against Kent all year. Next pitch, foul straight back. There was a stretch where Kent was just pounding the left center field gap, where his teammates were calling it Kent's corner. That was around May, June when Kent was scorching hot. And now they are giving him that corner. Of course, Reno has not played the isotope since the first week in April. Next pitch is fouled back, out of play. Still 2-2. With the isotopes leading 5-1 and a big opportunity to break it open further. The lights are almost taking full effect. 2-2 pitch on the way. Taking for a called third strike outside corner. So Kent goes down looking. And with one out, the batter will be Braxton Fulford. Fulford has homered and struck out. The homer came off Avery Short. The strikeout came against Landon Sims. Now against Chase Anderson. Ground ball to third. Charging SB now. He'll go to third. Step on the bag. No other play anywhere else. Espinel's mind was spinning there. He came charging in, fielded it, thought about tagging out Julian, and then Julian wisely slowed down. Espinel realized he could just get a force at third, and then for a moment there, he cocked his arm and was thinking about throwing across the infield. It's a very wise decision not to do so. Two on, two out. Connor Capel, the batter. First pitch, ground ball, one hopper, diving play at second. Fernandez to his feet, throws to first, got him. Jose Fernandez takes away a hit, saves a run, and ends the inning. No runs, two hits, no errors, two left. Halfway done here from the biggest little city in the world. It's a 5-1 Albuquerque lead over Reno, and this is the isotope.
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0: And now it's the bottom of the fifth inning here from Greater Nevada Field. Jack Mahoney has retired 5 in a row. His team, the Albuquerque Isotopes, with a 5-1 lead. Mahoney, 8 of the last 9 he has set down. Trying to pitch one more inning to qualify for the victory. Anderson Rojas, number 9 hitter. We'll start it off. Mahoney's first pitch. Fastball, called strike outside corner. Mahoney's been able to keep his pitch count down, relatively speaking. 55 pitches through 4 innings. Here's the 0-1. This one's fouled off to the third base side and out of play. This is Mahoney's 7th start at AAA. If he finishes this inning, it'll be the 3rd time he goes 5 innings. He has not gone longer than 5 with the Isotopes. He did plenty of times at AA Hartford. 0-2 pitch. is taken low. Big curveball, but Rojas able to lay off. Mahoney's got to hurry into the windup. The pitch. Fastball is low. And the count is 2 balls and 2 strikes. Ritter at short plays way up the middle. Stevens still somewhat close to the line at third. Next pitch is sliced way down the third baseline off the side of the ballpark at the very end off a steel beam. And lands down in a picnic area down the left field line. Rojas laid on a fastball right down the middle. Let's see if Mahoney goes back to that pitch. Another 2-2. Fouled off again to the left side out of play. He went back to the fastball. It was above the strike zone. Rojas swung anyways. Stayed alive. Mahoney, deep breath, seventh pitch of this at-bat is popped up on the infield. Left side, coming in Stevens, yelling, I got it, looking up into the night sky, makes the catch right next to the mound. One away here in the bottom of the fifth inning. Top of the order, third time through, Christian Robinson, the native of the Bahamas. He is from Nassau in the Bahamas. Loop double, ground out to second. And first pitch is inside for ball one. There's been 10 players born in the Bahamas who have reached the major leagues. Robinson trying to become the latest. Next pitch, a swing and a miss. Fastball away. The most famous is probably Jazz Chisholm Jr., since he is currently active and has been to 2 All-Star games. He's the only one who's been to an All-Star game who was born in the Bahamas. The 1-1 pitch is a jam shot past Mahoney. Ritter behind the bag at second's got to hurry. Throw is low. It is scooped by Julian for the out, and there's 2 away. Great work on both ends. Ritter to get to it, and Julian the scoop. Thompson played some good defense. Julian's made a couple of plays. Made one fielding last inning. That one scooping. Ritter a good play. Charlie Condon had a diving catch in the third inning. Thompson turned a double play in the first inning. Here is Pavin Smith, who takes outside for ball one. So it's now 7 in a row set down by Mahoney. 5-1, Isotopes leading, fifth inning. Pitch is outside, ball 2. Wind has picked up a little, it's still not too strong. It's blowing out to right. That's the prevailing wind here at Greater Nevada Field. 2-0 pitch, high, ball 3. Left fielder Sterling Thompson has moved quite a bit over toward left center. Nothing too out of the ordinary for the infielders are positioned against the left-handed batter. 3-0 pitch is called strike near the outside corner. Mahoney nods yes to his catcher, Fulford. Calming breath into the windup. The pitch is a one-hopper to second and into right center field for a base hit. Freeman dove for it, couldn't get it. Haven Smith has got his second hit. Well, that was a 3-1 challenge fastball, pretty much right down the middle. And Smith didn't crush it, hit it pretty good. On the ground, and didn't get all of it, but put it in a spot where Freeman couldn't get to it. That is the 6th hit for the Aces. And here is Santiago Espinal, who has two of those six hits. First pitch is inside, ball one. Big gap on the right side of the infield for the right-handed hitter. Mahoney deals. Pitch is taken for a ball. Tried a sweeper. It was just low. It's been a while since Mahoney has pitched out of the stretch. It was eight batters ago. Now the 2-0. Fastball is in there. Catches the bottom of the zone. Good location there. You can live there. A sinker, the entire baseball within the strike zone, but right at the very bottom. And now the 2-1 pitch is too low that time. And that'll make the count 3-1. Smith takes his lead. Very cautious, small lead over there. 3-1 pitch is high. Ball four. So two outs and then a single and a walk. Put together a little rally here for the Aces. And the catcher Fulford out to the mound for a visit. The Isotopes and Safehouse have teamed up on a pair of refreshing canned cocktails with a baseball theme. You've got the watermelon walk-off. 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Well, a chance for the Aces to get back into this one. Albuquerque's leading 5-1. But again, two runners on base. There is two outs. First pitch, Locklear takes a fastball low, ball one. Got some guys moving around in the Isotopes bullpen for the first time tonight. A bunch of guys stretching arms, shoulders. No one's throwing on the mound. Well, they're starting to loosen up the body. The pitch, a wave and a miss. Went after a sweeper down and away. Mahoney is at 77 pitches right now. The 1-1 is down and away for ball two. Tried the same pitch. That time, Locklear laid off. Runners take their leads. Mahoney delivers home. A swing and a miss on a fastball up in the zone, and Locklear's helmet started to come off a little bit. That was not in the strike zone. It was off the inside part of the plate, slightly up. Now the 2-2 on the way. It's grounded foul. Came back with another fastball. Mahoney has not lost his velocity. That was 96 miles an hour. He's at 80 pitches exactly, 50 strikes, 30 balls. 2-2, taken low, trying to change up. This becomes a very important pitch right here. Two on, two out, full count. Runners will get a head start. Isotopes a four-run lead. Cleanup hitter Tyler Locklear at the plate. The pitch, look out, it hit him. Got him in the right hand. And so Locklear will head down to first base, but first the trainer's going to check on the hand. And meanwhile, Pedro Lopez is walking out to talk to the home plate umpire. I think he might be saying, did that hit the bat first? Pedro Lopez talking to Elliot Melton, the umpire. Meanwhile, they're checking on the hand of Locklear. I'll get a look at the replay. Yeah, I'm almost positive that got the hand. It was close to the bat, but I'm almost positive that got the hand. I mean, he is in agony right now. The manager is blocking my view of exactly what part of the hand, but I can't see that he is pointing to the dugout, and I think that Locklear is going to come out of this game. whenever the manager starts pointing to somebody, or maybe it's a, if we got to take him out, it would be you. It was a 96 mile an hour fastball. The trainer for the Aces, Connor Oates, still going through a number of different tests on the hand. I keep getting blocked to see whether it's, well, now he's going to try to take off his batting gloves. And even that is a painful process for Locklear. Now he takes off the glove. In the meantime, Mahoney is allowed to throw some warm-up tosses. Well, there's no exact time for how long you get or how long you have to wait to make a decision. There's a lot of things that we have timers for nowadays. We do not when it comes to injuries. But this is starting to get to the point where you have to make a decision, and the decision is that Locklear is going to depart this game. It'll be Demetrio Crisantes who will be the pinch runner. So Crisantes is at first base. At second is Espinal. At third is Smith. Bases loaded, two outs. Jose Fernandez, the batter. First pitch, low and outside, ball one. It looks like Evan Shaver loosening up in the Isotopes bullpen. Mahoney comes set. 1-0 pitch. Taken, called strike on the outside corner. Tell you what, when the inning began, I was thinking, well, Mahoney might be able to go six innings tonight. He was at 55 pitches through four. He was rolling. Got the first two outs. Then a single, a walk, a hit by pitch. A lot of lengthy at-bats. Now he's just trying to survive this inning, qualify for the win. Next pitch is close, but a ball. And the count is 2-1. The pitch was just outside. And Mahoney's pitch total now up to 85. 2-1 pitch. Bounced in front of the plate. Gets away from Fulford all the way to the backstop. Runners advance, including the runner from third. Pavin Smith scores on a wild pitch. And the Isotopes lead is down to 5-2. Well, that bounced not just in front of the plate, but way in front of the plate. And whenever it does that, it's tough for the catcher to knock it down because you just don't know where it's going to bounce, which direction, and how far up it's going to come. Three-one from Mahoney on the way. And that's a liner to right center. It's down for a base hit. That'll score Espinal. Here comes Crisantes to score. It's a two-run single for Jose Fernandez. And the Isotopes lead is down to 5-4. And that is going to do it for Jack Mahoney. He was cruising there for a while. I think a lot of the lengthy at-bats started to get to him. And now we got a break in the action for this pitching change. Bottom of the fifth, Albuquerque 5, Reno 4. This is the Isotopes.
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19: What if Otter, you probably don't know this, but mansplaining is short for man explaining.
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0: First one out of the Albuquerque bullpen tonight is left-hander Evan Shaver. Well, this inning got away from Jack Mahoney. It was 5-1 when the inning began. There was two outs, nobody on. Single, walk, hit by pitch, wild pitch, two-run single has brought in three runs. Jose Fernandez is at first base after his two-run single. So it's Albuquerque, 5 runs, 9 hits. Reno, 4 runs, 7 hits, 1 error. And Gavin Quantasello steps in. He grounded out twice against Mahoney. It's a lefty-on-lefty matchup with Shaver. Evans' first pitch, fastball in there for a called strike. Well, Shaver has been used in a lot of different roles. There for a while, he was the mop-up guy. And then he was used as an opener. He was used as a long guy. He's been used in some high-leverage late situations lately. Here's a ground ball to first. Julian has it go off his glove to Freeman. Freeman back to Julian, who gets back to the bag for the out. That'll go 3-4-3 in the scorebook, just as they practiced it earlier today. Just kidding, they didn't practice that. But they got the out, that ends the inning. 3 runs scored on 2 hits, no errors and 1 left on base. We go to the 6th inning, all new ball game. Albuquerque 5, Reno 4 here on the ice.
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0: Albuquerque has the lead, but Reno has the momentum. It's a 5-4 score as we start the 6th inning. Ryan Ritter to lead it off for the Isotopes, top of the order. Chase Anderson, third pitcher of the game for the Aces, pitched a scoreless 5th, returns to the mound in the 6th. Ritter is 1-for-3. The first pitch of this inning is taken for a called strike. Lights are now taking full effect here at Greater Nevada Field. Tyler Freeman on deck, then Sterling Thompson. Anderson works out of the stretch at all times. And the 0-1 is a called strike on the outside corner. Nothing in 2, the count on Ritter. Infield straightaway, center fielder shades toward right center. 0-2 pitch is a ground ball to the right side. Over to field it is Crisantes, throws over to first, got him. Well, some defensive changes for Reno, and as it happens so often in baseball, the ball finds you immediately. Demetrio Crisantes entered the game as a pinch runner for Tyler Locklear. Remained in the game at second base. Immediately got a ground ball hit to him. Jose Fernandez moved from second base to first base. So the two guys involved in the defensive changes involved in that play, fairly routine. And with one out, here's Tyler Freeman. Anderson's first pitch is taken, called to the bottom of the zone. Freeman is 1-for-3 today. Isotope scored 2 in the first, 2 in the second, 1 in the third. Here's the next pitch. Foul straight back to the screen. And it's 0-2. This week in Reno, it's 5 straight night games and then a day game. Tonight is game 2 of 6. We'll get started at 7:05 Mountain Time. Again, tomorrow, Friday, Saturday, and then 2:05 Mountain Time on Sunday. 0-2, line foul. Look out, Sterling Thompson just over his head in the on-deck circle. And then the Isotopes are back home on Tuesday, 6 days from now, September 15th, to begin the final homestand of the season. Last 6 chances to catch some ball. 0-2, popped up, foul territory. Right side, Fernandez is at the netting. That one's good 10 rows into the crowd. This is now the 6th year of this new scheduling format where instead of ending the year on Labor Day, we play 3 weeks into September. And I tell you what, nothing else, just from a weather standpoint, I have loved the September games. The 0-2 is outside for ball. Season was extended by adding a whole bunch of days off, and we all like that. Makes it so much easier for travel. And then finishing the season when it's cooled off in September, just some really good games. Here's the 1-2, and that's a slow tapper in front of the mound. Anderson Fields, throw to first is in time. 2 ground outs for the Isotopes here in the 6th inning. And here comes Sterling Thompson to the plate. Well, I started keeping track of how often Sterling got on base when he returned from the injured list, because he immediately got on a bunch. And I continue to keep track of it. And he's now been on base in 44 of his last 78 plate appearances. So way above half the time. That includes his 2-for-3 tonight. And first pitch is popped up. Foul territory, third base side. SB now is at the netting and reached for it. It was in the first row of the stands. The netting here in Reno goes all the way down the line, just like it does in Albuquerque. It's not quite as high, and there's a few areas where it sags much lower. And then there's actually some areas where there's some gaps where the ball, especially if it's hitting really hard and kind of slicing, can actually get in between the netting, which definitely defeats the whole purpose of having netting. 0-1 pitch to Thompson. Is hit very well. Right center field in deep. No one's going to get that one. You can tell it goodbye. Sterling Thompson hammers a home run, his 11th of the season, and it's a 6-4 Isotopes lead. Well, he got a slider that was almost right down the middle. And it's like, it wasn't quite a line drive, but it wasn't like this towering drive. It was just smoked. Just enough bat speed. It was only a 24-degree launch angle. It had just enough backspin to get out. Here's Charlie Conyon, line drive up the middle. Leaping catch at second by Chris Sanchez to take away a hit, and the side is retired. But a run, a hit, no errors, nobody left. We're heading to the bottom of the 6th inning. It's Albuquerque 6, Reno 4 here on the Isotopes Multimedia.
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2: Ukrainian hackers are setting up fake accounts on Tinder and other social dating apps.
16: Nice.
2: To trick the Russian military into giving them their location. Hey, they're like, man. Oh, I'm going to come bang you at your base. And they're like,
16: soldiers be horny.
2: And the next thing you know,
5: that's wild. Yeah. That's dirty, man. That needs to be against the Geneva Conventions.
16: Do you think you're going to put that in the history books?

A few minutes ago in the sixth inning, upping the Isotopes lead from 1-2. Evan Shaver got the last out in the fifth inning. He's on the mound as we start the bottom of the sixth. A.J. Vukovic, the batter. And first pitch is outside for ball one. Vukovic has singled and grounded out. Big right-handed hitter. The pitch, a swing and a miss. Makes it 1-1. Another friendly reminder, the reason why you're listening to Isotopes Baseball instead of Alternative Rock here on the pit is because the Isotopes preempted tonight and tomorrow for the first two NFL games of the season from our usual station, the Sports Animal. The 1-1's a wave and a miss. So again, tomorrow we will also be here on 94.5 FM, The Pit, and 1050 AM KTBL. And then we're back to the Sports Animal on Friday for the rest of the season. Shaver's 1-2 pitch bounced in front of the plate. And the count is 2-2. 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Turn any day into a vacay. 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Enjoy Malibu responsibly. The 2-2 from Shaver on the way is a ground ball to the right side. That's a base hit in the hole between Freeman and Julian. 1-0, leadoff hitter aboard here in the bottom of the sixth. Well, there is a minor leaguer for the Milwaukee Brewers organization by the name of Andrew Fisher. He is the Brewers' number 5 prospect. And he has hit 46 home runs this year between High A Wisconsin and Double A Biloxi. He easily leads all of minor league baseball. The other guys who are anywhere close are both in the big leagues. First pitch is foul straight back off the bat of Christian Cerda. And the question is, can he end up with 50 home runs? There is very few minor leaguers who have hit 50 home runs in a season. Here's the 0-1 from Shaver. That is very high. Really, when you think about the modern minor league baseball system as we know it right now, it goes back to 1963. So for these purposes, we're going to look back to 1963 to today. And there has been very few who have hit 50 home runs in a season. There has only been 3. And 2 of those played for Sacramento when Sacramento played at a football field where left field was only 233 feet away from home plate. So it's a major asterisk because it was kind of a joke. Can't really take any of those numbers serious. The 1-1 is inside for ball. Back in 1982, Ron Kittle hit 50 home runs for AAA Edmonton. Next year, he won Rookie of the Year with the Chicago White Sox. And that is it in terms of hitting 50 home runs or more since 1963. 2-1's a swing and a miss. Two guys who played on a football field with a 233-foot fence, and then another guy who hit exactly 50. That's it. Andrew Fisher has 46. He's got one more week. He's at Double-A right now. I guess the Brewers could call him up to Triple-A to give him 2 more weeks to try to get to 50. The 2-2 pitch to Cerda is pulled foul. Down the left field line out of play. Back in 2004, his final year in the minor leagues, Ryan Howard blasted 46 home runs. And again, that's the total that Andrew Fisher has right now. Another 2-2, reaches for it, fouls it off above our heads to the first base side out of play. A few other guys with 46 home runs. Some of you might remember Ken Phelps. Famously traded for Jay Buhner. There was a Seinfeld episode that was about how could you trade away Jay Buhner for Ken Phelps. Phelps did that, 46 home runs for Wichita in 1982. Shaver's latest is a swing and a miss, went after a pitch away for the strikeout. One down here, bottom of the sixth inning. Albuquerque is leading 6-4.
And then there's also a guy by the name of Dave Duncan, who is most known for being a longtime extremely successful pitching coach with the Oakland Athletics and then the St. Louis Cardinals. Dave Duncan hit

0: 46 home runs back when he played for Modesto in 1966. Here's a ground ball foul to the first base dugout. Strike one to Anderson Rojas. So again, his name is Andrew Fisher. 46 home runs and counting for a Brewers prospect. We'll see if he can get to 50 by the time this year is over. 0-1 pitch, Rojas swings, fouls into the netting above the third base dugout. Count is 0-2. One on, one out. Vukovic, small lead at first base. Chavers pitch, taken outside. And that'll make it 1-2. Chavers bends at the waist, glove up against the chest, then straightens up after he gets the sign. And he'll throw over to first base, a little offline, but Julian reaches to his left to make sure it's not an error. Chavers, a deep breath in the pitch, and that is a slow roller foul to the first base side. So now it's the Aces who are fouling off pitches against Isotopes hurlers. Serta fouled off a bunch, and now Rojas has fouled off three of the four that he has seen in this at-bat. Next pitch is a slow roller foul. Sometimes with foul balls, it's like, ooh, way down the left field line, straight back. These are slow rollers. He's barely making contact. Chavers keeps throwing strikes. Rojas keeps fouling them off. The latest 1-2 is outside and low. Sometimes as a pitcher, it's only natural. You try to make the pitch just a little bit better, right? You throw this slider, they just make contact. Try to make the slider move a little bit more, and then you end up making it move a lot more. That means it's out of the strike zone. 2-2. Is fouled straight back that time. And bounces back. This will be the eighth pitch of the at-bat. The count is still 2-2. Here it comes. It's grounded foul behind home. First two pitches were fouled off, then a ball, then two more fouls, then a ball in the dirt, then two more fouls. Previous batter saw seven pitches, and now Rojas about to see his ninth pitch of this at-bat. Chavers trying to win the battle. Here it comes. Swinging a slow grounder, foul again. Again, he's fouling him off. He's just barely making contact. It has been overwhelmingly sliders in this at-bat. Chavers has thrown two fastballs. All the others have been sliders. This will be the 10th pitch. It's a bouncy ball to the right side. It's into center field for a base hit. Vukovic stops at second. Well, he finally put one in play, just eluded Freeman. I thought for a brief moment Freeman might be able to glove it, and if so, it was going to be a double play. Just far enough away from him, though. Give credit to Rojas. That's one heck of an at-bat. So two on, one out, and Christian Robinson, the batter. He's the leadoff hitter for the Aces tonight, fourth time through the order. Albuquerque is leading 6-4. First pitch, fastball, just outside, ball one. Robinson, a bloop double, ground out to second. And then a ground ball to short. Ritter showed really good range to get to it. And Julian scooped his throw at first. The pitch is low. Full for Nesta. Short hop that one. Two balls, no strikes. Tyne runs it first. Go ahead, runs at the plate. Here's the 2-0. Pulled very high, very foul. Left side. Three different isotopes giving it a look, but that one's to the second level, the sweet level. Fan picks it up around the first row or so. Sharver the set. Fulford sets the target. 2-1 pitch is a slow roller in front of the mound. Sharver's only play is first base, gets the out there. As he was fielding it, Fulford was pointing to first and yelling one for first base. So now there's two outs, runners at second and third. And the batter will be Pavin Smith. Pavin's been a tough out in this series, including today. He is 3-for-5. He's walked twice. Left-handed hitter, big open stance. First pitch. Taken outside, ball one. Smith has spent 476 games in the major leagues, all with the Diamondbacks, 28 of them this year. Chauver's 1-0 pitch is fouled off to the third base side. This year, Smith had an elbow injury. He was on the 60-day injured list. Came back from that. He was designated for assignment, got outrighted back to AAA. The 1-1 pitch now is taken, called strike near the top of the zone. Smith was kind of bailing backwards a little bit, knees buckling, giving way as it clipped just the very top of the strike zone. I don't think that's where Shaver wanted it, but he'll take it. 1-2 pitch, taken low. That'll make it 2-2. Shaver dropped a little bit more arm slot, a little bit lower that time. It was close, very close, but it was low. Two balls, two strikes, two outs, two on. Here's the pitch. That's high, ball three. Isotopes now have a right-hander warming up in the bullpen. Well, Shaver's a guy that's normally going to give you two innings, maybe three, but a very lengthy inning here. 3-2 payoff is high, ball four. I'm telling you, foul balls might be boring, but it's the precursor to something bigger in innings all the time. It just wears the pitcher down. Isotopes did it to Avery Short early in the game, and the Aces are doing it here to Evan Shaver. And pitching coach Craig Bjornson's going to head out to the mound. And this might be number one. Well, let's just give Evan a chance to catch his breath. And number two, let the relief pitcher in the bullpen warm up some more. Meanwhile, all the lights flash in different directions, on and off in circles. The scoreboard says, get loud. It is just pitcher, catcher, and pitching coach. Bjornson uses his right hand so that no one can read his lips, and then heads back to the dugout. And Santiago Espinal is the batter. Looks like Pedro Lopez with his hands up trying to get the attention of somebody. I don't know if that's Condon or Julian or the bullpen, but he's trying to get someone's attention. I think he's trying to bring Condon closer and right. First pitch is called strike, hit the bottom of the zone, so Espinal. Well, Santiago today, single, double, walk. Yesterday, two hits. This might be the biggest moment of this game. Isotopes a two-run lead, but the Aces base is loaded, two outs. The pitch, taken low, makes it 1-1. Vukovic at third, Rojas at second, Smith at first. 1-1 pitch. Hit in the air to right field. Charlie Condon's going back, still going back. He reaches up and makes the catch, and the side is retired. And after all that, Reno does not score. Two hits, no errors, and three left on base. We head to the seventh inning. Albuquerque 6, Reno 4 here on the Isotopes.
1: En garde!
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0: It is now the top of the seventh inning here from Greater Nevada Field. The Albuquerque Isotopes just dodged a huge bullet. They still have the lead, 6-4. Reno loaded the bases in the bottom of the sixth inning, but all three were stranded. As Evan Shaver able to retire, Santiago Espinel on a fly out to right, Charlie Condon able to go back and make the catch. Didn't have to go all the way back to the warning track, but had to go back on it. New pitcher is Jonathan Burnell, right-hander for Reno. First pitch to Edward Julian is taken for a called strike. Julian's had a very good game. Two-run double, bases loaded walk, so three RBIs plus another single. From the windup, Burnell's pitch taken for a called strike. And that'll make it nothing in two. Chad Stevens and Nick Kent to follow. 5-6-7 hitters in tonight's Isotopes lineup. Here's the 0-2 from Burnell. Taken high. One ball, two strikes. Next pitch is low. And that'll make it 2-2. Ronellis from Mexico, signed as a minor league free agent May of 2025. 6-1, 194. Here's the pitch. It's low again. So from 0-2 to 3-2, Julian staying disciplined. Sinkers and changeups is what he has seen. And now the 3-2 payoff. That is high and outside, ball four. So Burnell walks Julian after he had him down on the count 0-2. And here comes Chad Stevens to the plate. Burnell is making his 22nd appearance. His ERA is 6.03. Including that walk, 20 walks issued in 37 innings. Opponents hitting 262 against him. First one to Stevens. Julian is running. It's a swing and a miss. Throw down to second base. Here's the tag, and he is out. Well, that was a hit and run. Julian was looking back the whole way, and the Isotopes have had a runner thrown out for a third time tonight. Kent in the third inning, Freeman in the fourth inning, and now Julian in the seventh inning on a caught stealing. Stevens was trying to make contact to put it in play. The 0-1 breaking ball in there for a called strike. And the count is now 0-2. Next pitch is in the dirt, and that time Stevens lays off. Isn't it interesting how often a caught stealing changes the momentum? It's like it just gives an adrenaline boost to the pitcher from, oh gosh, I just walked him on an 0-2 count of ball four. And then, oh, all right, cool. Catcher threw him out. All right. It's like I struck him out. 1-2, he's grounded foul behind home. Still 1-2 on Stevens. This is Chad's first game back since August 26th. Scary moment. Got hit in the head. Helmet on, but still hit in the head. And the game has not played until tonight. Next pitch, ground ball to the shortstop. Charging is Rojas. Fields throws and got him. And there's two away here in the top of the seventh inning. And that'll bring the designated hitter, Nick Kent, to the plate. Isotope scored two in the first and second, one in the third, one in the sixth for their six. Reno with one in the first, three in the fifth. Righty on righty. And the first pitch to Kent is in the dirt for a ball. So we have two outs, nobody on. And Kent trying to start a two-out rally. Center fielder Robinson once again playing him way toward right center field. And here's the pitch. Very high. And it's 2-0. Rockies game is final. Yankees defeating the Rockies for a second straight night. 6-1 the final tonight in the Bronx, Yankee Stadium. 2-0 pitch. A wave and a miss. Chased after that one, and the count is 2-1. The three caught stealings for the Isotopes, the most they've had all season. It's been over a year since they had three caught stealings. Next pitch is a taken for a ball. Went all the way to the back screen. And the catcher, Serda, kind of walks the baseball out a little bit before getting it back to his pitcher. Three and one on Kent. Let's see if he gets a pitch that he can drive here. Pitch is on the way. It is low and inside, ball four. So Kent walks. That is the second walk of the inning. And it is the sixth issued by Reno's pitchers. Yesterday they walked five. Here's Braxton Fulford. Home run, strikeout. And grounded into a fielder's choice tonight. And first pitch. Taken a little high. Ball one. Kent takes his lead. Pinching off. The 1-0 is a wave and a miss. Fulford out in front of a changeup. Really good arm speed by Brunell to hide that changeup. The arm speed looked like a fastball. The grip on the ball does all the work. Now the 1-1 pitch en route. Way outside. Tried a curveball that time. It was halfway into the left-handed batter's box. Two and one is the count on Fulford. Good hitter's count here for the Isotopes catcher. And pitch on the way. Check swing, foul. Couldn't get the bat out of the way. It would have been way inside for ball three. Instead, it's a foul ball, and the count's 2-2. On deck is Connor Capel. If Fulford can keep this inning going. The 2-2. is pulled down the left field line. That's a fair ball heading toward the corner. Sprinting for third is Kent. Pedro Lopez is going to send him home. Relay throw goes over the cutoff man's head. Kent scores easily. Fulford an RBI double. Isotopes lead up to 7-4. Well, I tell you what, Pedro Lopez, I have a great angle from where this broadcast booth is, so I had a great angle of what Pedro had to look at and decide. And he sent Kent home. And when Vukovic's throw, if it's right to the cutoff man, man, you got a good shot to get him at home. But Vukovic overthrew the cutoff man. And so Kent able to score from first base. Meanwhile, all the infielders came over just to kind of give some reassuring words to Burnell. Felt like that was really good teammates right there. Almost everybody came over and kind of tapped him on the chest or on the arm somewhere and said, you're all right, you got this. And now it's Connor Capel. And the first pitch, taking low, ball one. Isotopes have scored in five of their seven innings, a total of seven runs. Capel has contributed a solo home run in the third inning. Next pitch is taken for a ball that'll be challenged. Call was a ball, count is 2-0. And the verdict is a strike. The call is overturned. Capel was talking to Elliot Melton the entire time, and I'm trying to just guess on why, and maybe his thought was he thought the catcher waited too long. I didn't think the catcher waited too long. Maybe that wasn't it. I'm not sure what he might have been. There's only so many things that the batter would ask the umpire about. You're going to a computer system to determine ball or strike. 1-1 is a line drive. Diving catch by Chris Santez. Well, he just entered the game last inning. He's made two diving catches to take away hits, and the side is retired. Dove to his right last inning. Dove to his left this inning. One run for the Isotopes, one hit, no errors, one left. Time to stretch, middle of the seventh. Albuquerque 7, Reno 4 on the Isotopes Multimedia Network.
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5: 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It's that simple. 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
0: We have a pitching change for Albuquerque. It's right-hander Keegan Thompson who takes over on the mound. Thompson was just reinstated off the injured list prior to today's game. And Thompson will face the 4-5-6 hitters in the Reno lineup. This is Demetrio Crisantes, who takes a first pitch curve for a called strike. This is Crisantes' first at bat of the game. Entered as a pinch runner in the fifth after Tyler Locklear was hit by a pitch on the hand. Made two excellent defensive plays, including the last one before he went to a commercial break. 0-1, bouncing ball to the shortstop on two hops, fielded by Ritter. Throws on to first for the out, and there's one away. Thompson is the third pitcher of the game for the Isotopes. Jack Mahoney started. He went 4 2/3 innings. Seven hits, four runs all earned, two walks, no strikeouts tonight. That's rare for Mahoney. Shaver, Evan Shaver, that is, 1 1/3, scoreless innings, two hits, a walk, a strikeout. There's Jose Fernandez, and Thompson stumbles, and this is going to be a pitch timer violation. His left cleat got caught on the mound before he wanted it to land on the mound. He did not throw the pitch. The 1-0 is in there for a called strike. Now the set by Keegan. The pitch is a line drive diving catch. Ryan Ritter at short, going to his right. My goodness, we have had some outstanding defense tonight, especially by the middle infielders. Well, we've had good plays all over the place, both teams. So two outs, nobody on, and Gavin Quantacello, the batter. Well, for Keegan Thompson, this is his first appearance in almost a month. First pitch curve in there for a called strike. Last appearance was August 13th. Started against Oklahoma City, allowed five runs in 2 2/3 innings, placed on the injured list a few days later. Here's the 0-1, swing and a foul straight back. Isotopes leading 7-4. We're in the bottom of the seventh inning. Isotopes won game one of the series yesterday. Final score was 3-2. Isotopes trying to make it two straight here in Reno and three consecutive victories. Here comes the 0-2. Breaking ball in the dirt. And Quantacello lays off. Quantacello has grounded out three times. Outside target. And Thompson's pitch is fouled off behind home, out of play. Isotopes overall record 68-71. Three games under 500. Trying to get hot, final 2 weeks, finished with a winning record. Here's the 1-2. That's a swing and a foul, just got a piece of it. Went after another curveball. And the count is still 1-2. Thompson has thrown a lot of curveballs this inning, and it's been a very good pitch for him. He's thrown a bunch of good ones, including that one where Quantacello just lunging, barely got the bat on it. 1-2 again is a fastball that time. Got him looking. Called third strike, and that ends the inning. Three up, three down. Good outing for Thompson off the injured list. We head to the eighth. It's Albuquerque 7, Reno 4. You're on the Isotope.
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0: We are now on to the eighth inning here from Greater Nevada Field. 7-4, Albuquerque is leading Reno. New pitcher for the Reno Aces is right-hander Dre Jamison. Well, this is not the seventh inning stretch. We had the seventh inning stretch on the previous commercial break, but I was so excited to talk about Keegan Thompson, I forgot to tell you that the seventh inning stretch is presented by Supreme Plumbing, Heating, and Cooling. 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So give them a call today for winning service in unbeatable comfort. Supreme keeps you cool inning after inning, whether it's the middle of the seventh or the top of the eighth or whenever. They will keep you cool inning after inning. Ryan Ritter will lead it off here in the eighth inning. It's his fifth at bat. It's his third time leading off an inning. He's 1-for-4 overall. And Dre Jamison ready to throw his first pitch of the night. Here it comes. It's a swing and a foul. It got the catcher, Serta. Serta was on his knees, now gets up and trying to walk it off. And, well, I don't know what to tell you other than when you're a catcher, you wear a cup, but there's only so much the cup protects. So it went off the bat, it hit the dirt, and then came up, and got him. Did not go through the legs, it hit, got him. Next pitch is a swing and a miss, and the county is 0-2. Once again, Ryan Ritter is down in the count, either 0-2 or 1-2. And this is when the at-bat begins, when Ritter is down in the count. This is when he locks in. The pitch is a one-hopper to the shortstop, backing up his speed now. Fields, long throw, one-hopper, and got him. Santiago Espinal has made some really good plays at third. That's another one. He had to back up. And when you back up at third base, you better have a really good arm. It better be really accurate. And Ritter can run, too. One out, nobody on for Tyler Freeman. And first pitch to Freeman. A wave and a miss. Strike one. Freeman is 1-for-4 today. Playing in his 15th game with the Isotopes. Here's the strike one pitch. Taken, called strike inside corner. And it's 0-2. Jamison works from the windup. Very compact, basic delivery. The pitch, a swing and a miss. Fastball at 97 miles an hour. Well, Jamison's not that big. 6 foot, 175 pounds. And he is just kind of like this slow windup, and then all of a sudden, here comes some heat, 97. Here's Sterling Thompson, home run his last at bat. He's 3-for-4. He is a triple away from the cycle, and there's a lot of triples in this ballpark. First pitch, fastball, called strike near the outside corner at the knees. I remember Noel Cuevas hit for the cycle here in Reno. That was around 2017, 2018, something like that. I remember he'd already hit for the cycle, and then he hit a second home run. He was 5-for-5 with 5 RBIs. 0-1 is low. Isotopes leading 7-4, top of the eighth. The 1-1 pitch is a ground ball to the second baseman, sliding over to his right is Chris Santes. Fields throws, side retired. Isotopes go down in order, 1-2-3 for the first time tonight. That'll take us to the home half of the eighth inning, 7-4. Albuquerque still leading Reno here on the ice.
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0: The score is 7-4. Albuquerque is leading Reno. The Game Day Crew video board DJ trying to get the fans here at Greater Nevada Field pumped up as we start the bottom of the eighth inning. Jeff Criswell takes over on the mound for the Isotopes. He is the fourth pitcher of the game for the Topes. And he'll face the 7-8-9 spots. A.J. Vukovic will lead it off. Criswell works from the stretch. Ready on ready to Vukovic. First pitch. Slider way outside and low. And Criswell looking down at the mound afterwards. Criswell had three consecutive scoreless outings and then gave up a couple of runs in his most recent time on the mound against Tacoma last week. 1-0 is a wave and a miss. Vukovic went after a pitch out of the strike zone there. Criswell is definitely well rested. Last time he pitched was Thursday afternoon last week. Here's the 2-0. That is a swing and a foul. And the count is 1-2. That game on Thursday, that's when Criswell was on in the ninth inning trying to protect a two-run lead. And Nick Raposo hit a game-tying two-run homer that sent us to extra innings. And then Tacoma won it in 10 innings. So he's had a long time to think about that one. And the 1-2 pitch is taken low and outside for a ball. 2-2 the count. Stevens guarding the line at third. And the pitch taken high. And the count is full. No wind here at the ballpark. A lovely evening for ball here in Northern Nevada. 3-2 from Criswell is a jam shot. Ground ball to the second baseman. Freeman stays low, gobbles it up, throws over to first for the out. Well, that was a fastball up and in that was going to easily be ball four, but Vukovic couldn't lay off, totally jammed himself, and a routine ground out as a result. One away, Christian Cerda to hit next. Isotopes the lead 7-4. And they are five outs from victory. Criswell's first pitch and Cerda ground ball to the shortstop. Raiders right there. Field shuffles the feet, throws on to first, got him. Back to back routine ground outs. Two away. Isotopes baseball is brought to you by Allied Universal. Speed matters on the field. Integration matters in security. Allied Universal connects people, technology, and services to protect what matters most. Two outs, nobody on. We're in the bottom of the eighth inning. It's a 7-4 Albuquerque lead. First pitch, Anderson Rojas, a swing and a miss. Criswell blows a 95-mile-an-hour fastball by him. And Backfield plays the lefty to pull, except for Stevens at third. He's still somewhat close to the bag. Next pitch is pulled to the right side. Charging Freeman at second. Fields on to first. Quick 1-2-3 inning with three routine groundouts for Jeff Criswell. That'll take us to the ninth inning. Albuquerque on top, 7-4 over Reno here on the Isotopes Multi.
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0: We've reached the ninth inning. Albuquerque Isotopes looking for some breathing room, some insurance runs. They currently lead it 7-4 over the Reno Aces. And the new pitcher on the mound for the Aces is right-hander Isaiah Campbell. Isaiah Campbell is a large human being. He is listed at 6'4", 230 pounds. I think he's much bigger than 230 pounds. And so Campbell takes over here in the ninth inning. He'll face Charlie Condon, Edward Julian, and Chad Stevens. Condon tonight is 0-3. He has also walked. He's hit a ball to the warning track that he didn't quite get all of that was caught and hit a line drive to the second baseman who made a diving catch to take away a hit from him. Righty on righty. And Campbell says, come out here. I don't think the speaker in his cap is not working. It still amazes me that after all these years that we've been using this technology, pitchers are not in the habit of testing the speaker before the inning begins. And so this is going to count as a mound visit. They just threw out a new speaker to place in the cap. We're going to test it. I'll toss the old one. Ball boy will run out and grab it. And so we wait. Isotopes have had runners on base in every inning except for the eighth. They stranded five in the first two innings alone, eight for the game. All right, now we can play baseball again. First pitch to Condon. Outside and low, slider missed badly, ball one. Three solo homers for the Isotopes. Edward Julian has driven in three runs, a two-run double, a bases-loaded walk. Here's the 1-0, taken low. That is ball two. And also Braxton Fulford, an RBI double. That's how the seven runs have been scored by the Topes. First two pitches have not been all that close at all. 2-0 from Campbell. He is driven in the air to right center field toward the gap. Long run for both outfielders. Neither one of them gets it. Lands on the grass. Extra bases for Condon. He will stop at second base. So Charlie Condon a double the other way. That is his 24th double of the season. The deepest part of the ballpark here at Greater Nevada Field is 424 feet to right center. That was in that direction. Didn't quite get all that way to the wall, but close to it when it was cut off. And now here is Edward Julian. He has not been retired. Double, single, two walks, three RBIs. First pitch is taking called strike near the top of the zone. This is definitely Julian's best game with the Isotopes. It's only his 12th game, so it's not like there's an enormous number to choose from. Takes the next one for a called strike. And it's 0-2. That's one of those that's pretty close to right in the middle, and the hitter is upset with himself for not pulling the trigger. Stepped out, steps back in, and 0-2. Taking call third strike. Julian's going to challenge it. As of now, strike three. Isotopes have both their challenges remaining, and this one is confirmed as a strike right on the outside corner. Perfect backdoor breaking ball. So now here's Chad Stevens, one out runner at second base. And the first one on the way to Chad, taken for a called strike. Stevens 1-for-3 with a walk. Campbell's pitch is lined down the right field line. That is down for a base hit. Condon around third base will score. Chad Stevens shoots it the other way, an RBI single, extends the Isotopes lead to 8-4. Chad Stevens so good going the other way, and that's the latest example. Inside out swing down the right field line. Fair by a good 15 feet. Man, is it good to have Chad Stevens back in the lineup. Here is Nick Kent. And first pitch is taken for a called strike. Kent has walked twice and 0-2. Campbell looks over his shoulder, then comes set below the belt. And the pitch home. Is a ground ball to the shortstop, charging Rojas. He'll go to second. They'll get one there on to first. Is not in time. Kent just beats the throw to stay out of the double play. So that keeps the inning going. It's a four-run Isotopes lead, 8-4 right now. The Isotopes bullpen. Andrew Baker is loosening up and is no longer a safe situation because of the run that has scored this inning. And first pitch to Fulford is taken for a called strike. In last night's broadcast, we were talking about how Ryan LaVarnway, longtime Major League catcher, joined me a few years ago on the broadcast. The 0-1 is low in there for a strike, so I better hurry up the story. And LaVarnway taught me, said that when he was with the Red Sox, they played this game on the dugout. If it's the ninth inning, you got a three-run lead, they would chant, screw the closer, as in score another run so the closer cannot be in a safe situation, so you got more breathing room. And here's the 0-2 pitch. That is very high. The Isotopes do not have a set dedicated closer. TJ Shook has pitched most of the time in the ninth inning. But not always. He pitched yesterday. It was a roller coaster ride. Isotopes just barely held on for the win. 1-2 pitch to Fulford is taken. A called third strike, and the side is retired. Isotopes scored one run, though. They did it on two hits, no errors. One left on base. Last call for the Aces when we come back. It's Albuquerque 8, Reno 4. And this is the Isotopes multimedia.
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0: It is now the bottom of the ninth inning. 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No longer a safe situation. 8-4, Albuquerque leads Reno, bottom of the ninth inning. Andrew Baker looking to get the final three outs. Christian Robinson will lead it off. Robinson, a bloop double, then three ground outs. Leadoff hitter for the Aces, fifth at bat. Baker from the stretch, first pitch is taken low for ball one. Isotopes three outs away from a three-game winning streak. And now the 1-0 pitch is taken outside and high. That is ball two. Righty on righty. Baker sets this pitch. Taken for a called strike. That makes it 2-1. Isotopes have not trailed at any point this entire series. They scored two runs in the top of the second yesterday. Never relinquished that lead. 2-1 pitch, a swing and a foul straight back. Tonight they scored two in the first inning. Never relinquished that lead. So they have not led in every inning, but they have not trailed in any inning. Two-two pitch, foul back, out of play, off the end of the bat. And it's still 2-2. Rockies acquired Andrew Baker in a trade from the Phillies, May 22nd. Initially sent him to Double-A Hartford, now Triple-A Albuquerque. The pitch, a wave and a miss. Got him to chase the pitch way out of the strike zone, down and away. One out here, bottom of the ninth inning. Baker is making now his 25th appearance for the Isotopes, an ERA of 5.17. Haven Smith, the batter. 2-for-3 with a walk. First pitch, fastball in there for a called strike. 99 miles an hour. Well, he established the cutter and the slider, and then comes in with 99. Next pitch, a wave and a miss. That was the slider afterwards from 99 to 90 miles an hour. Let's see how Baker tries to put him away. 0-2 delivered. Just miss outside corner. 1-2. Now the next pitch. is hit very high, deep center field. Capel going back. That one is gone. Haven Smith connects on his seventh home run in 41 AAA games. A solo shot to deep center field. Isotope's lead is down to 8-5. Well, there wasn't a whole lot of doubt about that one.

That was ball four. Missed outside, I guess. Well, you don't like to see that. I mean, it's what you give up a home run, all right, you got a four-run lead. And then a four-pitch walk right afterwards. And now here is Demetrio Crisantes. Grounded out to short in his only at-bat. Took over in the fifth inning as a pinch runner. First pitch is low. Fulford tried to frame it. Both teams have one challenge remaining. Baker the set. 1-0 pitch. Take in outside and low, ball two. So that's six straight out of the strike zone. Double play grounder ends the game. Here's the pitch. Take in, called strike at the bottom of the zone. Needed that one. Tying run still in the on deck circle. Baker has the sign. Middle infielder's looking to turn two. The pitch. A wave and a miss. Really good slider there. Makes it 2-2. Espinel at first base, not taking any chances with his team down by three. 2-2 pitch from Baker. In the dirt, ball three. Espinel takes his lead. Julian holds him on. 3-2, payoff pitch. Grounded foul to the first base dugout. Bounces off the protective railing between the lines. Baker came in with a fastball at 99 there. Another 3-2 now from Baker. Pitch, ground ball, base hit left field. Stopping at second base is Espinel. They went back to the cutter. Pitch was near the outside corner, and Crisanta is just able to stroke it into left field for the base hit. And now the tying run will come to the plate, and it's Jose Fernandez, and manager Pedro Lopez is going out to the mound. No one is warming up in the bullpen, at least I don't think so. And this is just Pedro Lopez wanting to deliver the message himself to his pitcher, to his infielders, to his catcher. Right now, Pedro is primarily just talking to the pitcher. Might also be talking strategy defensively, but really, I think that Pedro might just be saying, hey, man, trust your stuff. You got great stuff. Trust your stuff. Just a guess of what he was saying, but it was very quick. And now you got the tying run at the plate. Jose Fernandez has hit 7 home runs in 54 games. Tonight, fly out to left, line out to right. Conin took away a hit from him, then a two-run single, then a line out to short. First pitch is low, ball one. So he's 1-for-4, but he's hit the ball hard 3 times. Double play grounder still ends it. Baker sets. 1-0 pitch. Taking a called strike near the outside corner. Freeman, the second baseman, shoots way up the middle. Biggest gap in the outfield's left center. Stevens guards the line at third. The pitch. A wave and a miss on a ball that hit home plate. He got fooled badly. Count is 1-2. That's not the easiest pitch for Fulford to scoop either. Once it hits the plate, it's slick. It could go anywhere. But Fulford picked it cleanly, so the runners did not go anywhere. Two on, one out, last of the ninth inning. Isotopes leading 8-5. Baker, 1-2 pitch. Taking low, stuck with the slider. And it's 2-2 now. Runners take their leads. Baker has the sign, locks in on the catcher's mitt. The pitch, a swing and a miss. Struck him out on a 98-mile-an-hour fastball. So there's the second out of the inning.

0: Both of the outs have come on strikeouts. Tyler Freeman reminding everyone, two outs. And it'll be Gavin Quantasello to try to keep this game going. It was Quantasello who, for some reason, swung at the first pitch of the ninth inning last night. First pitch, swings and fouls it back. When he batted, there had been three straight walks by TJ Shook. There had been eight consecutive balls. Quantasello swung at the first pitch anyways. Swung at a ball, flew out to center for a huge out for the Isotopes. Baker is 0-1. A swing and a miss. Blew the fastball by him at 98 miles an hour. And now Baker and the Isotopes are one strike from victory. Leading 8-5, bottom of the ninth. But the tying run is at the plate. Quantasello has hit 18 home runs this year between AA and AAA. Baker's pitch taken outside for a ball. Both teams have one ABS challenge left. Crowd catches its breath for a moment. And now the 1-2 pitch. High and outside. He overthrew that one. Looked like he was trying to dial up a little extra velocity. 2-2 the count now. Julian guarding the line at first base. Ritter plays up the middle at short. The pitch in the dirt. Ball three. Low and inside. Well, if he walks Quantasello, that would mean the potential winning run would come to the plate. And it's big A.J. Vukovic on deck. Runners will get a head start. Here we go. Three balls, two strikes, two outs. The pitch. A swing and a miss. He struck him out. And the ball game is over. Once again, the Albuquerque Isotopes make it dramatic, but they hold on in the bottom of the ninth. 8-5 the final tonight over the Reno Aces. In the ninth, Reno scored one run, two hits, no errors, two left on base. We'll take a break, we'll come back, and we will start the Southwest Copy Systems postgame show. All the totals, recap the game, and we will check in on the Rockies and the other scores around the Pacific Coast League. Once again, the final tonight, Rockies affiliate defeats the Diamondbacks affiliate, Albuquerque 8, Reno 5, and this is the Albuquerque Isotopes Multimedia Network.
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0: 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Here are the totals on this Wednesday night for Albuquerque, the Rockies' AAA affiliate. 8 runs, 13 hits, no errors. Isotopes leave 9 on base. And for Reno, the Diamondbacks' AAA affiliate, 5 runs, 11 hits, 1 error. The Aces drained 10 on base. Winning pitcher was Evan Shaver. Now the starter, Jack Mahoney, did not go the required 5 innings to qualify for the win. There was 5 pitchers. Official score, it's his discretion. He gives it to Shaver, who improves to 3-3. Shaver had 1 1/3 scoreless. He replaced Mahoney. Loss goes to Avery Short. He started. Short night for him. 65 pitches in 1 2/3 innings. Gave up 4 runs all earned. And Short's now 1-1 at AAA. No save. Time of the game was 3 hours and 7 minutes. 3:07. We began at 6:08 p.m. Pacific time. Concluded at 9:15. Today's attendance is brought to you by the New Mexico Public Regulation Commission. Announced crowd of 3,748, 3,748 here at Greater Nevada Field. With a victory, the Isotopes have won 3 in a row. Albuquerque's overall record, 69-71. Second half record is 30-35. Isotopes continue to inch closer to try to get over 500 and have a winning record. For the Reno Aces, they have dropped 4 consecutive games. Overall record, 61-78. And second half record is 29-35. All right, those are the totals. We'll come back. We'll stop giving you numbers. We'll give you highlights and details about this victory. 8-5 Albuquerque over Reno. This is the Isotopes Multimedia.
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0: We continue with the Southwest Coffee Systems postgame show. 8-5, the final score. The Isotopes defeating the Reno Aces. Let's get to the details of this one. Right away, the Topes got going against Avery Short. Ryan Ritter led off the game with a single off the glove of the third baseman. Two batters later, Sterling Thompson singled as well. And then after Charlie Condon hit one that was caught on the warning track, he got two on and two out in Edward Julian at the plate. Check of second, then the pitch home. That is driven in the air to center field. Robinson on the move toward left center. Won't get it. It's over his head. And one hops the wall at the 410 sign. That'll score Ritter. And here comes Thompson around third. He scores as well. Edward Julian, a two-run double to left center. Isotopes get the jump tonight. It's 2-0. No other runs in that inning. That took us to the bottom of the first check. Mahoney gave up. Well, really, he got blooped to death in the first inning. Christian Robinson blooped one down the right field line for a double, and next up was Pavin Smith. Mahoney's pitch is a little flare into center field. This time it's down for a base hit. Robinson getting waved in around third base, scores easily. Two batters, two soft hits. Both are base hits. Marino on the board, now trailing 2-1. Next batter also had a fairly soft hit, and then a double play grounder and a fly out, so no additional runs there. On to the second inning. Leading off of the Isotopes was their catcher, Braxton Fulford. 2-2 is hit high, very high, left center field. Robinson's on the warning track, and that one is gone. Braxton Fulford goes deep, left center field. That is his eighth home run of the campaign. It's a 3-1 Isotopes lead. Next two hitters were retired. Tyler Freeman then a single to left center. Sterling Thompson a hustle double. Charlie Condon walked. And Avery Short was removed from the game at that point. Again, the Isotopes just absolutely wore him down, taking borderline pitches, fouling off a whole bunch of pitches. They made him throw a whopping 65 pitches to 13 batters. So first one out of the pen was Landon Sims. He's on the mound, bases loaded, and Edward Julian the batter. 3-1 pitch to Julian on the way. Way inside and low, ball four. So that's a bases loaded walk. It brings in a run, and the Isotopes now have a 4-1 lead. Now, one of the runs in that inning, in the bottom of the second, Mahoney gave up a one-out single followed by a walk up the next two batters to ground out. Now on to the third. Nick Kent walked, thrown out trying to steal. Braxton Fulford struck out. And next up was Connor Capel. First pitch, line drive, deep right field, way back. You can tell it goodbye. Connor Capel jumps on the first pitch, launches a home run to right. His 16th overall, his fourth with the Isotopes. It's now a 5-1 Topes lead. And then going into the third inning, that's when Jack Mahoney really got rolling. After a one-out double, got the next two batters retired. Isotopes went down in the fourth inning without scoring. Mahoney, a clean bottom of the fourth inning. In the fifth inning, Isotopes put the first two batters on, could not cash in. And so going into the bottom of the fifth, Mahoney had retired five in a row, got the first two batters. He's one out away from completing five innings, qualifying for the win. But then fell behind Pavin Smith, who singled to center, fell behind Santiago Espinal, who walked, fell behind Tyler Locklear, then hit him with a pitch. Locklear had to come out of the game. So now he got bases loaded, and at the plate was Jose Fernandez. 2-1 pitch. Bounced in front of the plate, gets away from Fulford all the way to the backstop. Runners advance, including the runner from third. Pavin Smith scores on a wild pitch, and the Isotopes lead is down to 5-2. So Mahoney just trying to end the inning, trying to find the strike zone, and still at the plate was Jose Fernandez. 3-1 for Mahoney on the way. And that's a liner to right center. It's down for a base hit. That'll score Espinal. Here comes Chris Sanchez to score. It's a two-run single for Jose Fernandez. And the Isotopes lead is down to 5-4. And that ended the night for Mahoney at 87 pitches through 4 2/3 innings. Evan Shaver came on trying to get the last out of the inning. And it was Gavin Quintasello at the plate. Lately, here's a ground ball to first. Julian has it go off his glove to Freeman. Freeman back to Julian, who gets back to the bag for the out. That'll go 3-4-3 in the scorebook, just as they practiced it earlier today. Just kidding, they didn't practice that. But they got the out. That ends the inning. And the Isotopes still had the lead at that point, 5-4. They knew that they needed some additional runs before this one is over, and they got it in the sixth inning immediately. With two outs and nobody on, Sterling Thompson at the plate. 0-1 pitch to Thompson. Is hit very well. Right center field in deep. No one's going to get that one. You can tell it goodbye. Sterling Thompson hammers a home run, his 11th of the season, and it's a 6-4 Isotopes lead. In the bottom of the sixth inning, Reno really had a chance to make this a much different game. Leadoff single by Vukovic. Two batters later, Anderson Rojas had a single on the 10th pitch. Two batters after that, Pavin Smith walks, and they had bases loaded, two outs. But Espinal flew out to right. Charlie Condon able to run it down, so three left on base. Isotopes survived that inning and then tacked on more in the seventh inning. with two outs and nobody on, Nick Kent walked, and next up was Braxton Fulford. The 2-2 is pulled down the left field line. That's a fair ball heading toward the corner. Sprinting for third is Kent. Pedro Lopez is going to send him home. Relay throw goes over the cutoff man's head. Kent scores easily. Fulford an RBI double. Isotopes lead up to 7-4. Bottom of the seventh inning, Keegan Thompson made his first appearance coming off the injured list in almost a month. Quick inning, three up, three down. Tubbs didn't score in the eighth. Jeff Criswell, three quick ground outs in the bottom of the eighth. Now let's go to the ninth inning. It's still 7-4 at this point. Charlie Condon led it off with a double to right center. And two batters later, Chad Stevens at the plate. Campbell's pitch is lined down the right field line. That is down for a base hit. Condon around third base will score. Chad Stevens shoots it the other way. An RBI single extends the Isotopes lead to 8-4. So that meant it was not a safe situation in the bottom of the ninth inning, but it sure felt like it. We had a lot of intensity in the bottom of the ninth. It was Andrew Baker looking to close it out. Struck out the first batter, Christian Robinson. Second batter of the inning was Pavin Smith. Now the next pitch. He's hit very high, deep, center field. Capel going back. That one is gone. Pavin Smith connects on his seventh home run in 41 AAA games. A solo shot to deep center field. Isotopes lead is down to 8-5. Next up was Santiago Espinel, and he walked on four pitches. And then Demetrio Crisantes singled to left, so now you got two on, which means you got the tying run at the plate. Jose Fernandez, a very good hitter, struck out, so now there's two outs. Aces down to their last out, and it was Gavin Quantasello trying to keep it going. Runners will get a head start. Here we go. Three balls, two strikes, two outs. The pitch, a swing and a miss. He struck him out, and the ball game is over. Once again, the Albuquerque Isotopes make it dramatic, but they hold on in the bottom of the ninth. 8-5 the final tonight over the Reno Aces. And that last one's the Jack Daniel's Tennessee Whiskey play of the game. Jack Daniel's Tennessee Whiskey, a proud sponsor of the Isotopes. Every drop of Jack is mellowed through sugar maple charcoal for that signature smooth taste. Now that is what makes Jack, Jack. Whether neat on the rocks or with a splash of cola, enjoy the game with a true American classic. Please drink responsibly. All right, let's take one more break. Then we're back. We'll give you a couple of details about the Rockies game. We'll check in on the Pacific Coast League scores and standings and wrap things up. This is the Isotope.
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0: 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Isotopes Parent Club, Colorado Rockies in the Bronx, lost for a second straight game. 6-1 the final to the Yankees. Only run for the Rockies was a solo home run by Connor Norby, as the Yankees scored five runs off Sugano in six innings and then another run off Juan Mejia. Will Warren, the victory, improves to 10-6. So the Yankees will go for the three-game sweep tomorrow. Around the Pacific Coast League, first place Oklahoma City hosted Sugar Land, the second place team. It was a day game, and Oklahoma City won it. 8-6 was the final. And so Oklahoma City now has a two-game lead over Sugar Land with 10 games left in the season. Round Rock wins at Salt Lake 6-1. El Paso wins at Tacoma 4-2. In Las Vegas at home, a very rare 1-0 game in Las Vegas. Aviators defeating Sacramento. So Sacramento is now six back. Round Rock still six back. Tacoma is seven out. Everybody else is out. It's Oklahoma City and Sugar Land. OKC has all the momentum. The Comets have won 11 consecutive games, including today's. And so a two-game lead with 10 left and four more head-to-head between OKC and Sugar Land. So that's going to wrap up the Southwest Copy Systems postgame show. We invite you to join us tomorrow evening for game three of this six-game series. The pitching matchup, I'm pretty sure it's going to be Sean Sullivan for Albuquerque. It might be Iverson Castellano. Thought that it was going to be Sullivan, but it'll be one of those two. And Mitch Brad, a left-hander, is scheduled to go for Reno. Coverage will begin with Isotopes on Deck at 6:55 Mountain Time. Tomorrow will also be an abbreviated pregame show. We will also be right here on the station, 94.5 FM and 10:50 AM, The Pit. We were preempted tonight and also tomorrow due to NFL. We will be back on the Sports Animal Friday. But again, tomorrow's game will once again be here on 94.5 FM and 10:50 AM, The Pit. So now for our studio engineer, Bob Walpo. I'm Josh Souchon. Thanking you for listening and saying goodnight here from Northern Nevada. Again, the final, Albuquerque Isotopes 8 and the Reno Aces 5. Coming up next, we'll rejoin alternative rock programming here on The Pit. You've been listening to the Albuquerque Isotopes Multimedia Network.
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1: It's Loud Horror Nights. That is Limp Bizkit doing break stuff. And if, like me, if you have an algorithm similar to mine scrolling on a social media, you might have seen a performance of Carrie Underwood, yeah, the country superstar, singing break stuff at a recent show just a few days ago. And it wasn't just like a 10, 15 second cover. It looked like she did the entire song. She had her red Yankees hat on too, and she was into it. And I gotta say, there were moments where I was like, come on, Carrie, this is a little weird. But also I was kind of like, you know what, that's awesome, because it shows the power of rock and roll, right? It transcends people, it transcends formats, it transcends genres, it transcends audiences. And here's a huge country star celebrating a little bit of rock and roll. So I'm all for that, man. As goofy as it might seem sometimes, I'm all for it. My name is Chuck. Thank you so much for letting me hang with you. Coming up in this final hour of this Wednesday night, we will lift up a track from Mr. Marilyn Manson for the nightcap as we celebrate tonight's special guest. If you missed it, man, we had Tyler Bates on, who's just this crazy producer who has worked with Manson for the last several albums. And he's also done all the John Wick soundtracks for 300 and The Devil's Rejects and on and on and on, man. So we're going to close out the night with a little bit of help from Manson. Right now, though, it is the latest from Foo Fighters. This is Window. It's Loudwire.

0: 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They are still on the road, man, celebrating the return of the Carnival of Sins tour with Extreme and Tesla. You can see the remaining dates on that tour at loudwire.com or on the Loudwire app. While you check that out, coming up next, the new one from Blackstone Cherry.
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0: Here in two songs, we will hear the latest from Ryan Purds, and I will remind you how you can see a really cool, intimate tour with Ryan Purds coming up. Right now, though, it's Blackstone Cherry. This is Deep. It's Loudwire Nights.

Ryan Purds, it's Loud Wire Nights. That one is called Sour, and he will no doubt be playing that one a lot next month when he hits the road with Daughtry. They both will be unplugged. So Daughtry is celebrating 20 years of making music, and he's doing it stripped down, man. He's doing it unplugged, which I think it's cool, man. What a cool way to celebrate a pretty significant milestone in your journey. And I love that he's bringing out Ryan Purds to open the tour too, because as you can hear in that song, I think Ryan's voice, I think his songwriting, it's the future, man. He's like, he's in his early 20s. He's been doing this since he was 15, and the future is bright for him, which means it's bright for you and me, because we love rock and roll, and we know rock and roll isn't dead because it's guys like Ryan Purds who are lifting it up and who are carrying the torch forward. And it's guys like Daughtry who recognize that and bring him out on the road. Get all the details you need for Daughtry's tour at loudwire.com. Right now it's Zeppelin. It's Loudwire Nights.

Ah, ah.

0: Seether and walls come down. It's Loudwire Nights. My name is Chuck, and we are nearing the end of Wednesday, but we're not quite there. So I'm going to take a quick break. When I get back, I've got your nightcap ready to go. Let's do it.
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9: She just wanted to make sure that it arrived. 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
10: I have no problem with fun dogs doing their thing, and they're like, oh, he's friendly, and then immediately starts nipping at us. 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
0: Earlier in the show tonight, we got to hang out with one of the most prolific producers around. His name is Tyler Bates, and he has had his hands in so much that you have likely seen and heard over the last many, many years, including the entirety of the John Wick franchise. So the soundtracks, the scores, the things that we hear when we watch all the John Wick movies, Tyler Bates, he's the producer behind all of that. And on top of that, he's also produced the last few albums for Marilyn Manson. And he told us these stories, man, including writing and recording and creating the song Killing Strangers, which was released on Manson's album, The Pale Emperor, but was first released and featured in the first John Wick. 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But I figured to celebrate the night, to celebrate the conversation with Tyler Bates, let's go to that song, man. This is Marilyn Manson and Killing Strangers. It is your nightcap. Cheers to you. I'll see you tomorrow night. 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

0: Something Wicked. It is Breaking Benjamin. Before that, Sum 41. And before you know it, it will be time for not only 3 Days Grace, but a little later on, we'll do Did You Know? Yeah, we have two editions of that every show. More to know coming up in 20 to 30 minutes. Just hang on. 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Really? Isn't darkness an issue? Hang on, we'll talk about
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Here is Nevertell, a track called Last Breath. Check it out. Hey, it's Gundy here. Hope you're doing awesomely. Thanks for tuning in. Shout out to you if you're a baseball fan. Are you hating hearing this early in September? Wait until next year!

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1: Die for you. It is Ashes, From Ashes to New. Also, Jet, Are You Gonna Be My Girl in Volbeat, Time Will Heal. We're back to the music in seconds. First, whether you're there, you will be soon, or you know someone who is. Here are some handy pickup lines for the senior center. What sign did you forget you were born under? What nice teeth you have. Can I hold them? I'm labeled for your pleasure. 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

0: Johnson and Exit Wound before that Kryptonite, Three Doors Down, and Bush with Glycerin. We're back to the music next with I Prevail. Right now, time for Did You Know? Did you know if you use the phrases Do You Miss Me and Miss You early and often in a relationship, you know what your long-term success rate is in that relationship? 20%. Not good. 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And research shows you'll get better service on airlines if you wear red.
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Good morning, good morning. Lots to talk about on this Thursday morning. Anthology, home field advantage, and you can't beat fun at the old ballpark. That and much, much more. Coming up on this Thursday morning, getting you started off with Nickelback.

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7: You really have to screw up in order to get duct tape to an airplane seat. And not just a little bit of duct tape. A lot of duct tape.
8: All the duct tape.
7: Like, your hands are duct tape, your feet are duct tape, your head is duct tape back. I'm sure you've seen this picture, or if you haven't, you probably will today, because it's been everywhere. There was a guy who is, as it turns out, a realtor from Tucson.
8: Formerly a realtor.
7: Well, he was up until this happened. 67 years old, he is a real estate agent, and he was on a flight between Dallas and Newark, and the flight had to be diverted to Baltimore because it was that bad.
8: It's not even that long of a flight. You're talking like, what, 3 hours?
7: Maybe.
8: Yeah. 2.5?
7: So he was belligerent, started screaming racist stuff and vulgar language.
8: Okay.
7: And then started getting derogatory towards other passengers and the crew member as well. And then a physical altercation took place between a couple of passengers and this guy. And one of the dudes that he decided to fight, by the way, former police officer, so that helped.
8: Mm-hmm.
7: The flight crew also jumped in, helped to restrain this guy.
8: Did somebody beat him with a seatbelt extender?
7: It doesn't say, but it did say that they
8: restrained him. That is my dream. You know that is my dream.
7: It's something you've been for as long as I've known you as an adult. That may be, it's not.
8: That's why I keep on the extra weight.
7: It's not two chicks at the same time for you. The fantasy that you have is beating somebody with a seatbelt extender.
8: It is. On an airplane who is specifically unruly and racist. That is like my, these heroes who took to the sky and subdued him and then duct taped his ass to his chair. Amazing. How old was this guy again?
7: He was 67.
8: And he's like buff. So
7: he was in good shape.
8: What this tells me is like, bro, you got to get off the steroids and the tea.
7: Yeah.
8: Like you were like, if you are having outbursts like this on an airplane, you dummy, like that you are just juiced out. Cause it like, again,
7: he did not look like a normal 67 year old. Like he was cut.
8: Like, and yeah,
7: it doesn't seem like that's the sort of thing that naturally occurs for a 67-year-old.
8: Right.
7: Even if you're spending a lot of time at the gym. So what I really enjoyed about the images that I saw is that you could tell they clearly very much enjoyed taping him to that seat. Because it looked like it was a first-class seat that they ended up taping him to. So that way he was up front. But, I mean, it was like around his forehead.
8: Uh-huh.
7: Around his nose, around his chin, like just enough space where he was able to breathe. Otherwise, everything. I mean, they must have used an entire roll or two of duct tape.
8: Make his ass a duct tape mummy.
7: That's what they did. And of course, when the plane landed, he instantly got arrested.
8: Mm-hmm.
7: And the real estate company that he worked for in Tucson came out and said, he no longer is associated with us in any way, shape, or form. So fired on the spot. And yeah, that's a bad flight.
8: Do you get the bus benches with your face on it? Like, do you use that photo of you being duct taped? Oh, he doesn't own the copyright to that.
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7: How do you even explain common sense to somebody that doesn't have common sense? 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
7: He's an
9: idiot.
7: That's
9: just how John is.
7: He's a moron. And now we're like, oh, wait, there's a...
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2: So the NFL is back this week, but no one seems to be talking about the NFL being back like they are talking about Dejan Love, the scam artist who ripped off 23 different women to the tune of $1.3 million. And Mahoney, you did the math on that. That's over $60,000 per woman that he was scamming, and he was pretending to be a wide receiver for the San Francisco 49ers, and a lot of people have a take on him.
3: Yeah, that Dejan Love guy, I mean, pretty elaborate scheme, like, kind of smart, but at the same time, dude's a total bird. Doesn't he know all he needs to do is find himself a nice sugar mama, you know, preferably with a big set of milkers and maybe oral fixation. That's all you need, you know? Not all this other crap. Like, keep it simple, stupid. All right, later.
4: Message deleted.
2: There's more videos that are surfacing of this guy because he's out there just, you know, he was sending videos to all of these chicks. And now that they realize that he's just one giant scam artist, of course, they're sharing all of them with the entire world. But what a lot of people don't know, Mahoney, is that, you know, we have a personal in with Dejan Love.
5: Do we?
2: Yeah, he regularly calls the show.
6: Hey, listen, I'm just calling to defend myself a little bit, man. You know, you guys don't be knowing how 850 be going nowadays. It just don't go as far as you think. I don't be telling you what I spend my money on because this is kind of personal. I got a goal. I got things I'm working towards. You know, if y'all understood my struggles, you'd probably all be giving me some money. You guys just don't understand what it takes to be an NFL player. I mean, that's all I got to say.
4: Message deleted.
2: Probably my favorite part of this entire scam is that he was pretending like he had like a brand new McLaren. Like a $400,000 car.
5: Right.
2: But then he needed $200 for gas.
5: Mm-hmm. Or the hotels that he was. Because, Dave, we all know that guys who were on the practice squad or who are just making it usually by McLarens, right, with the league minimum.
2: Yeah, yeah.
5: Traditionally.
2: Your name's not actually on the roster because you're not actually playing right now. But, you know.
5: You got a supercar.
2: Uh-huh.
5: Have they been, like, and again, I think we've determined what this guy, and I think the first caller, as crude as he was, I think he is on to something. Like, because clearly getting this many women interested and able to give him money, especially when he is not clearly very smart or clearly very smooth, he must just be an incredible lover. Like, find you a rich old lady and, you know, just get put on the payroll, bro.
2: Well, he's
5: and it's above board for everybody.
2: He's honestly a pretty good salesman if he's convincing all of these women.
5: I think they are overlooking.
2: You think he's that good in bed? That's the only thing that makes any sense. Maybe I'm having a hard time understanding that because it's so far from what my life is like.
5: Yeah,
2: I can't imagine wielding that kind of power where like you're that good in bed, you're that amazing with you know what you're working with. Like, that's just such a foreign concept to me. It doesn't make any sense.
5: Yeah, no. We're waking up at 3:30 every morning, and we are not missing days of work.
2: That's Tiny Wiener Club. Yay. One final one.
7: Dejan Love? That sounds like someone having sex with a jar of mustard.
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17: Well, no crashes to report. All in all, things moving well here in the metro so far this morning. You might see a little bit of a slowdown, though. I-25 in the construction zone. I-40 looking good. Paseo, Alameda, and Montaño. Those river crossings are moving up to speed. I-25 between Albuquerque and Santa Fe. Don't see any problem.
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25: A condition that affects 1 in 10 women worldwide just got a new name. You've probably heard of PCOS, polycystic ovary syndrome. But experts estimate up to 70% of women don't know that they have it. And part of the problem could be the name itself. A major international effort, led by Dr. Helena Teed of Monash University in Australia, and backed then by dozens of prominent medical groups, has gotten the name changed to polyendocrine metabolic ovarian syndrome, PMOS. It's a mouthful, I know, but here's why it matters. The old name made it sound like the condition was just about cysts on the ovaries. In reality, it's a whole-body hormone and metabolic condition linked to type 2 diabetes, heart disease, anxiety, and depression. The hope is that a clearer name can lead to more diagnoses and better care. I'm Dr. Sanjay Gupta, helping you live a better life.
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0: Mahoney present Are You Smarter Than a Community College Dropout?
1: Probably not.
2: Gabrielle is joining us today to challenge Mahoney and Are You Smarter Than a Community College Dropout? How far did you get in school, Gabriella?
3: Oh, I graduated high school and a few community college courses.
2: All right, so you and Mahoney kind of in the same boat here. He's going to leave the room today, go to a soundproof space.
4: Dave, I did attend three different prestigious community colleges.
2: Well, I mean, so. You didn't graduate from any of them.
4: But I attended.
2: Okay, got it, got it. All right, so you guys are going to be asked
3: I'm tag-teaming today with my brother, Carmen.
2: Okay, excellent. So you guys are going to be asked the same six questions today. Gabrielle, you do have one pass. You can use that whenever you want. It counts as a correct answer, okay?
3: Sure.
2: All right, here we go. Question number one. What do you call a baby horse?
3: A foal.
2: Question number two. Which former American Idol contestant has been touring as the lead singer for the band Queen?
3: Adam... I can't remember his last name. Okay. I have to pass. I can't remember his last name.
2: You want to use your pass on that one? Okay. All right.
3: Question. Yeah, I can't remember his last name.
2: No worries. Question number three. Which dog breed was the favorite of Queen Elizabeth? This is a multiple choice. Is
3: it Corgi.
2: A Corgi. Corgi. All right. Don't even need the multiple choice. Question number four. Where in the human body would you find the hippocampus?
3: The brain.
2: Question number five. What were the names of the motorcycle partners on the TV show Chips?
3: Punch and John.
2: And final question for you. Noki is made from what?
3: Potatoes, usually.
2: All right. Mahoney is going to re-enter the room. We'll see how he stacks up against you. We'll give you the correct answers as we go along after Mahoney makes his guesses. Mahoney, question number one for you. What do you call a baby horse?
4: Pony.
2: Or a foal. No, a foal is correct. Give that one to you. Both of you got that right. Question number two. Which former American Idol contestant has been touring as the lead singer for the band Queen?
4: Adam Lambert.
2: Adam Lambert is correct.
4: We were sexually harassed at an Adam Lambert concert.
2: Physically groped, actually.
4: Yeah, that's the only time Dave and I have ever been sexually harassed in our entire careers.
2: It felt wonderful.
4: It was nice to be wanted for
2: it
4: once.
2: It was.
4: And then they threw CDs at us. It was not good.
2: All right. Question number three. Which dog breed was the favorite of Queen Elizabeth? Is that
4: Corgi.
2: A Corgi. Both you quickly got Corgi. And
4: everybody
2: both
4: knows
2: you
4: that.
2: Right.
4: Everybody knows that.
2: I don't know that.
4: Saw a Corgi this weekend.
2: Cool. Question number four.
4: It was cool.
2: Was he wearing little goggles?
4: He had a handkerchief, though.
2: Did he? Of course
4: he
2: did.
4: Badass.
2: All right. Question number four. Where in the human body would you find the hippocampus?
4: What part of the body?
2: Mm-hmm.
4: It's your brain.
2: Yeah. Both of you said brain, both of you. Big brain energy. Question number five, what were the names of the motorcycle partners on the TV show Chips?
4: I only know one of them. Pass.
2: Good use of your pass. Ponch and John is the correct answer there.
4: I did not know John.
2: You forgot about John.
4: I think everyone
2: always remembers Ponch, never yep. John. Final question for you, and it all comes down to this. You have five correct. She also had five correct mm-hmm. leading up to this. Final question. Noki is made from what?
4: Potatoes.
2: Both of you said potatoes. Both of you are right. Both of you went 6-for-6 today. That means Gabriella gets the win. Tie goes to the win.
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9: Well, traffic right now, no crashes to report. You do want to watch your speed. I-25 in the construction zone. I-40 looks good. Paseo, Alameda, and Montaño, those river crossings are moving up to speed. South of the city, I-25 between Albuquerque and Los Lunas. Don't see any problems in either direction.
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3: Apparently, day drinking while your kids are in school can have consequences.
4: I mean, that's why we have school, so we can go back to day drinking, right, Dave? That's what I thought that was in the Constitution.
3: In the Constitution?
4: Yeah.
3: Yeah, I think so.
4: Yeah, that's what our forefathers said.
3: 4 score and 7 margaritas later.
1: Dave and Mahoney.
3: She allegedly sent an intimate photo to his business partner and to his girlfriend.
5: Oh, if somebody sends me a picture of Dave's I'm just going to be like, LOL.
3: Wow, so brave.
1: Dave and Mahoney.
3: Does anyone actually, as like an adult, play a recorder like in a band? Like, you learn how to play a recorder as a child.
5: It's a gateway. It's like the marijuana of musical instruments.
6: Yes.
1: All right. No.
2: This is Dave and Mahoney.
3: Hello, friends, and thank you for joining us on this Thursday. Got some good news and some bad news to kick things off today. What would you like first there, Mahoney?
5: Dave, why don't we start today's show with some bad news?
3: Yeah, so imagine you're just sitting in your house and your car is parked out near the street, and all of a sudden you just hear a loud crash and somebody has smashed directly into your parked car.
5: Never going to happen.
3: That sucks, right?
5: Because I park in the garage like an adult.
3: It can somehow get worse than that. So the crash happened on August 30th. Police were responding to the reports of a vehicle collision, and they say that the woman who crashed into these vehicles was knocking on doors and also trying to leave the scene. And when the cops got there, they're like, oh, she's drunk.
5: There's a Ring cam footage of her crashing into, it looks to be, a Honda Accord.
3: Mm-hmm.
5: And she's in like one of those, like, it's either like an extended Jeep Wrangler or like a Jeep Gladiator, maybe.
3: Ford Bronco.
5: That was a Bronco?
3: It was a Bronco,
5: that was a
3: yeah.
5: Bronco?
3: Yeah. So like, she's, just to give you a visual image, her name is Elizabeth Boucher. She's 24 years old. She's from Daytona Beach. And she's attractive. She's good looking.
5: She's hot.
3: Yeah, she's very, very good looking.
5: She's
3: and
5: hot, Dave.
3: She was even hot, like, in the mugshot when she was drunk and crying.
5: Yeah.
3: Yeah. Well, so the owner of the car walks outside and finds drunk 24-year-old Elizabeth out there.
5: And when you say Bronco, it's not the...
6: He's hooked up on this Bronco thing.
5: Because it's a big-ass Jeep.
3: Right.
5: It's not like one of those little bitch, like, Broncos that they've just renamed from the Ford Escapes.
3: Correct.
5: Yeah. This is, like, one of the old-school ones that could be, like, a damn near... tank that you would see out in the desert.
6: Oh, dang. So she got like the
3: OJ Bronco.
6: The OJ.
3: Yeah.
5: But it was like the doors were ripped off. It looked kind of Mad Maxy.
3: Yeah.
5: It was a cool ass Jeep.
3: Pretty cool car.
6: So she's a cool chick. I'm gathering. You guys think she's hot. She's got a cool car.
3: I bet she felt real hot in that Bronco.
5: Yeah.
3: And everyone probably agreed. Well, so this owner of this car that got crashed into sees Elizabeth crash into the vehicle, goes out there and
6: wasn't
3: like,
6: her fault.
3: Oh my gosh. What happened, thinking, you know, wants to make sure she's okay. Could have been just an honest accident. No, she's loaded. And then she decides, I know, I maybe shouldn't do this because I just crashed into your car, but maybe it'll help if I punch you in the face as well.
5: Oh.
3: Yes.
6: Oh, she's a fighter, too.
3: Yeah.
5: You know, fight or flight kicks in, you know. And she was when flight didn't work out for her, fight, I guess, kicked in.
3: Yeah, so the woman... punched her back. Shout out to her. Knocked Elizabeth to the ground.
6: Hell yeah, girl, fight!
3: Police say that then Elizabeth, the drunk 24-year-old, chases her onto the porch.
6: Jeez.
3: This is a chaotic scene.
6: Wow.
3: The cops show up. She's screaming at the cops, saying, I thought we were all friends. The police officer who's like, who are you?
6: You know, if I ever get in a girl fight, wet willy immediately. That's my attack.
3: Really?
6: You wouldn't see it coming.
5: Reverse wedgie.
6: But girls don't be wearing underwear or like they're already wedgied, i.e. thong.
5: Mm-hmm.
6: So is that really
3: reverse?
6: Doing
3: I think, I think most guys would hope to get into a fight with you, Audrey, if your response is wet willy.
6: Yeah, I'm a wet willy.
5: The
6: iron swirly.
5: The Iron Sheik referred to that as the camel clutch. R.I.P. Iron Sheik.
6: Yeah, I mean, my goodness.
3: Some good news today as well. Just in time. For the NFL season, Baker Mayfield has finally gotten paid.
5: What, did he get like a cigarette endorsement? No way, that's Jay Cutler. What'd Baker Mayfield do?
3: 3-year deal. How much do you think it's worth for Baker Mayfield?
5: Endorsement?
3: No, just his new contract.
5: My guess is 120.
6: Where's he playing now, the Bucks?
3: Yeah.
6: So, he wasn't getting paid?
3: Well, so he'd been arguing that, you know, he deserved one of these huge contracts like a lot of other, you know, star NFL quarterbacks.
5: Sam Darnold just signed.
3: Yeah, Justin Herbert. I mean, there's all these guys have gotten huge deals.
6: Okay.
3: 3-year deal. $165 million.
5: So what is that's more? So what?
3: $55 million per person.
5: Damn.
3: I know.
5: It's like we have to readjust because I'm still under the mindset that $20 million.
3: $20 million is like the most you can possibly make.
5: It's like an elite quarterback.
3: Yeah. No, $55 million for Baker Mayfield.
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10: Well, traffic continues to move well so far this morning. No real problems to report. You do want to watch your speed. I-25 in the construction zone, but I-40 looks good. Paseo, Alameda, Montaño, those river crossings are moving up to speed. I-25 between Albuquerque and Los Lunas. Not seeing any problems in either direction.
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1: Audrey, I'm going to go to you on this one. What is the dumbest purchase that you have made recently? Because I know that sometimes you get that impulse and you'll go out and get something. And then I don't know if you regret it or not, but you're like, I probably didn't need that. Is there anything that comes to mind? Because I'm sure that Mahoney's got one, because he likes to buy some really goofy stuff.
2: I mean, Mahoney's answers will be funnier. I mean, like, he buys, like, the, like, NWA, like, wrestling championship, whatever. Yeah, NWA.
3: NWO. I also take some signed NWA memorabilia as well. I'd like that.
2: Mahoney buys, like, trinkets and stuff. Mine won't be as funny.
1: Okay, so tell me if you would be interested in this. It's a bag that is being sold at Walmart in celebration of National Chicken Month. And it's a limited edition rotisserie chicken themed purse. So it looks like one of those plastic bags that you would hold a rotisserie chicken in, but mm-hmm. It's an actual purse. It's just that image is printed on the side of it, but it looks basically like you're walking around with a rotisserie chicken.
2: That's pretty stupid.
1: It's named the Chirkin. It's a playful reference to Birkin bags, but it was only priced at $5.97, which is iconically the price of a Walmart rotisserie chicken. It was released on September the 1st, and there was such a huge demand for this. People were rushing to Walmarts to buy them so they could turn around and resell them.
2: See, people are so stupid. I know that this is like a recession indicator where people think that like the only way that they can make money is by buying goods and then upselling them online, because they think that we're just at a consumerist, like fast pace of consumerism, that that's the only way that they can, like, eBaying stuff.
1: Yeah.
2: In what world does somebody actually want to purchase a quote unquote, as you called it, a Chirkin bag mm-hmm. for more than what? What is this thing selling for?
1: Like 10 times the original amount. I mean, again, they're only like $6, but they're selling like $50, $60.
3: This is just hype, man. Like the same thing. It's like the marketing hype. It all works. You know, it works on some people.
1: Do you remember how ridiculous those lines were at Starbucks when they came out with those goofy little bears? Yeah. Those aren't still a thing.
3: Does anybody want one of those now?
1: No. Well, no one cares.
2: I mean, but also just wait. Just wait. Have patience. The hype is going to go down. The Trader Joe's tote.
1: Oh, I forgot about those.
2: They still have them. And guess what? You can get one for $4. So if you bought one for $300, you're dumb.
1: Is that what they're really going for?
2: Yeah.
1: $300?
2: Yes. And same for those dumb bears. And same for this, the Barbie collection.
1: Listen,
2: Stanley cups that people were like punching people in the face for at Target.
1: The
2: Taylor Swift cups that people were punching over.
1: I'm not one to, you know, I can't really throw stones here because I'm in a glass house when it comes to impulse control. But come on, man.
2: That's like, ridiculous.
1: That's insane.
2: I mean, you going through, and then also the resellers of the Pokemon who are like pushing kids down in the aisles, and the Nidos.
1: Children.
2: Grown adults.
1: They're fighting kids.
2: Chasing down children and grabbing them by the ankle so they can go get Nido. We were talking about shaming people and shaming stuff.
1: Bring back shame for that,
2: shaming
1: too.
2: Shaming that, too.
3: By the way, those Starbucks bears, you can find them anywhere from like $1 to like $12.
2: We bought a bear at Starbucks. We bought a FIFA style Starbucks bear in Starbucks.
1: And you didn't actually wait in line for 12 hours
2: price.
1: To buy it? Yeah, okay.
2: They
1: have
2: them just for regular price. Just wait.
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2: Well, traffic right now, things continue to move really well here in the metro so far. No crashes to report. 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Your river crossings, Paseo, Alameda, and Montaño, they all are moving up to speed right now. I-25 between Albuquerque and Santa Fe, don't see any problems in either.
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2: Celebrating their 50th anniversary, the original Star Wars is headed back to IMAX. I actually think this is pretty cool. I mean, I've got four little kids, as you guys well know, and they've actually gotten really into Star Wars.
3: Have they?
2: Yeah, and I mean, it's interesting the way that that happened, because I tried to show them the original Star Wars, and they were kind of like, okay, but then playing the Star Wars video game on the Switch has gotten them really into it.
4: Nice.
2: This past weekend, they wanted to watch the new Mandalorian and Grogu, so we watched that together.
4: Have you had them watch, isn't there like Lego Star Wars?
2: There's Lego Star Wars as well. There's lots of entry points. You know, my kids have like Lego actual like Star Wars things that you build.
4: Yeah.
2: And, you know, like they have a little Darth Vader mask that they run around in. They like lightsabers, all of that
3: stuff. Are you watching any of the cartoons with them other than the Lego ones? Because there's an abundance of those.
2: No, not yet. But I mean, going to an IMAX theater to see the original Star Wars, which does hold up somehow after 50 years, if you think about how they actually created that film.
3: It's practical effects. Yeah. Hold up so much better than CGI. And, you know, Star Wars was one of the all-time greats when it comes to practical effects. I mean, I feel like this is like the 10th time in my lifetime in the last 45 years that
4: it's been on IMAX.
3: That it's been re-released. Yeah. Good. But, you know, it's one of those things that continues to intrigue generations.
2: Yeah.
3: You know, and I like that it's something that you and your kids can share now, Dave.
2: So LIV Golf has officially filed for bankruptcy. It's Chapter 11 and allows them to try to reorganize while continuing their operation. The league lists between $500 million and $1 billion in liabilities compared to about $100 million to $500 million in assets. So the filing follows the decision by the folks over in Saudi Arabia to stop funding LIV after this 2026 season. And I guess, you know, that was like the cash cow. So them going away is a huge problem. And all these guys that, you know, that jumped ship and went to LIV from the PGA, will they be welcome back?
3: I say keep them out.
2: I don't know.
3: I don't know, man. I like it. Hey, you gambled, you took the money. Are you coming back? I don't know, man. Or make them play without pants. I want to see Phil Mickelson playing pantless.
2: But there's some big names, Bryson DeChambeau and Dustin Johnson, you know, sure. Huge names in golf that have, you know, kind of defected to LIV.
3: We knew that these players who went over there, you know, you took the bag, you got the money, or, you know, maybe, I don't know if all this money has been paid out yet or not, but yeah. LIV going bankrupt seemed like an inevitability. You know, John Rahm was making $300 million, Phil Mickelson, $200 million. Dustin Johnson was like around $150 million, Brooks Koepka around $130 million.
2: Good for them. You're talking paid.
3: Like guaranteed money in golf. What?
2: Yeah.
3: And most people couldn't differentiate like LIV Golf from the PGA.
2: They just see a guy on a golf
3: course. It's golf.
2: Yeah, they don't care. So this is an interesting move. Cage the Elephant is headlining an NFL halftime show overseas in Germany. I'm just a little bit surprised by that.
3: Why is that? I mean,
2: you don't see a lot of what you'd consider like modern rock bands headlining.
4: Cage the Elephant, though they are huge, still feel not commercial enough.
2: Right. Yeah. It's like, I think that
4: they
2: most
4: are
2: people
4: huge, but them being like on a commercial level where they are like, I would maybe Tame Impala, because Tame Impala at least was played on top 40.
3: But
4: music.
3: I think Cage the Elephant over in Europe has a much bigger presence than it does here in the States.
2: That's an interesting take.
3: Germany, you know, playing a halftime show kind of makes sense. It's interesting. Hey, I'm all for having, you know, alternative or rock bands, you know, back in, you know, big settings like an NFL halftime show.
2: Yeah, it just feels like the Jonas Brothers, for example, are the ones that are, you know, headline the halftime show in Australia. And that feels more in line with what the NFL normally does, because like Cage the Elephant, like I would assume that Cage the Elephant fans, the NFL's already got them.
3: Right.
2: You know, so anyway, if you want to check that out, that's going to be the November 15th game. Cage the Elephant going to be headlining.
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3: Traffic right now, you will see a little bit of a slowdown. I-25 in the construction zone, that affects both directions. Just watch your speed going through there. I-40 continues to look good. Paseo, Alameda, and Montaño, those river crossings are moving up to speed. South of the city right now, I-25 between Albuquerque and Los Lunas, not seeing any problem.
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4: It is no secret that Mahoney is the world's leading fast food forensic expert. Mahoney, do you feel like your game has slipped a little bit?
5: Not at all, Dave.
4: No?
5: No, man. I've been to 34,107 different McDonald's in the continental United States, and I have been a bit of a hot and cold lover with them. The fried apple pie recently brought me back, but they discontinued that. But again, now the spicy chicken nugs are back, Audrey.
6: Oh, Lord.
5: I feel like I know what I'm doing after the show today.
4: Paul is joining us today. You are our contestant, and you are trying to figure out which fast food restaurant these freakouts happen in. Just one question before we get going. What is your favorite fast food restaurant?
7: My favorite fast food would be Five Guys.
4: Okay. All right, so we're going to play the audio for you, and you're trying to figure out the restaurant that it happened in. This one has to do with a woman and an argument about pickles. Here we go.
8: You're messing up again. I said no pickles. Are you listening?
9: Ma'am,
8: don't let me take it back.
9: Hey.
8: You hear me now?
9: 911?
4: Mm-hmm.
5: That's it?
6: 911?
4: That's it.
5: Let's hear that. Can we hear that one more time?
4: It's short enough, sure.
8: You're messing up again. I said no pickles. Are you listening?
9: Ma'am,
8: don't let me take it back.
9: Hey.
8: You hear me now?
9: 911?
6: Pickles, Chick-fil-A.
5: Feels like Chick-fil-A. But maybe
4: A,
5: not.
4: Carl's Jr., B, Chick-fil-A, or C, Burger King.
5: This is really tough. One more time.
4: Okay.
8: You messed up again. I said no pickles. Are you listening?
9: Ma'am, please
8: don't let me take it back.
9: Hey,
8: you hear me now?
9: 911?
4: Mm-hmm.
6: There was a ma'am in there.
5: I heard a ma'am.
6: And a prompt 911 call to action.
5: So that removes Burger King from the mix.
6: For sure.
5: There's no ma'ams happening at Burger King whatsoever.
6: They'd be like, yo, bitch, get out of here. So, I'll give you a pickle. Right on your forehead.
5: I would be shocked.
6: It's Chick-fil-A.
5: I mean, that's my first initial guess, but I just want to talk it through. Carl's Jr., nobody's going inside for a Carl's Jr.
4: Mm-hmm.
5: So I'm going with Audrey. If we're playing the odds, it feels like Chick-fil-A, but this also could be a trap, Audrey.
4: Okay, Paul. You make the decision. Is it Carl's Jr. / Hardee's, Chick-fil-A, or Burger King?
7: I'm going to go with the consensus and stick with Chick-fil-A.
4: No, guys.
5: Is it Carl's Jr.?
4: No, it's Burger King.
5: That's the most polite Burger King I've ever heard. It was a polite
4: Burger King employee.
6: They put pickles on their burgers at Burger King?
5: They put pickles on every like burger place.
4: Yeah.
6: Do they put pickles on your burgers at McDonald's?
5: Yes.
4: What the? You ever had a Big Mac before?
6: What?
5: Cheeseburger?
6: Is it just so soggy that it just like immerses itself into the meat?
4: No, they're nice, delicious, blended perfectly.
5: They're
4: around. Right now, there's a fast food commercial on
6: right now on the
4: TV. Let me tell
6: you right now, Dave, there's certainly not crisp pickles at a McDonald's.
5: No, but that's not what they're meant to be there.
6: Well, Dave just called them nice crisp
4: pickles. Look at those. Right there.
6: That's the commercial kind. Nothing looks like it does in the commercials.
5: I knew we were getting bamboozled there.
10: I will say,
5: enough to go off that.
10: If someone ever reacted like that at Chick-fil-A, they would have to close down and go to church immediately.
6: They'd be saying prayer, holding a service.
4: We got to get the next two right. This one, a lady is upset that her 8 pizzas took longer than 30 minutes.
11: It was 8 pizzas. I'm wondering why it was more than 30 minutes late.
12: Because we have several big orders.
11: I ordered at 1 o'clock this afternoon.
12: I understand that, ma'am, but it goes in line with the way it pops up. I can't skip.
11: I'm calling corporate.
12: Please do.
11: I will, because I'm not bringing money back.
12: Have a good night.
11: Oh, no, you'll be hearing from corporate, believe me.
4: Mm-hmm.
6: That ding gives me Little Caesar
5: That's
6: vibes.
5: Little Caesars. 100% Little Caesars.
6: From the paint.
5: They don't even need it.
6: From the paint.
5: Yeah, it's Little Caesars.
4: Okay, Paul, do you want to tail them from the paint without even hearing the multiple choice?
7: I'll take the multiple choice.
4: Little Caesars, Papa John's, or Domino's?
7: Oh, man. My first guess was Domino's, but I'll go Little Caesars.
4: Good choice. From the paint, they were right.
5: Audrey, are we done helping Paul?
6: Yeah, I'm done helping Paul.
5: He's a Five Guys guy. Oh. This guy's probably rich.
4: How dare you?
5: It's his favorite fast food place. That's first off, not a fast food. That's fast casual. And you got to be rich if you are enjoying Five Guys. That's like $38 for one burger.
4: But he's right. It's consistently good. Have you ever had bad Five Guys?
7: Yeah, I have.
6: Okay. And I've had a bad experience like I'm having right now whenever we were supposed to be being applauded from going from the paint, and Paul didn't want to go paint.
5: Audrey heard that ding. She knew. She knows that ding.
4: All right,
6: anti-paint Paul
4: if,
6: over
4: if
6: here.
4: If they're unwilling to help you, I'll help you, and I have the answers.
6: Blah, blah, blah.
4: Okay, this guy loses his cool because he wanted light mayo, you guys. Light mayo.
13: Whoa, whoa, whoa. Hey, I said light mayo.
14: I'm giving you mayo, sir.
13: No, no, no, light mayo. Look at that. That's soup. Stop.
14: It's almost done.
13: I said light mayo. Are Are you listening? You're drowning it.
14: Dude.
13: That's enough. I... Damn it.
14: Oh my God.
13: You can't just...
5: Subway, right?
6: I feel like that was AI. Did we get got?
5: No.
6: That sounds like AI.
5: I feel like that's a Subway.
4: Is that Jimmy John's, Subway, or Firehouse Subs?
5: Calling it from the paint again.
4: Mahoney's willing to help out.
7: Oh, you're willing to help? What do we got?
4: He's saying Subway. He said Subway
10: for the
4: multiple choice. Could this be two from the paints for Mahoney? What do you think, Paul?
7: I don't know. I'm almost thinking Jimmy John's.
5: Go with Jimmy John's, Paul.
4: Don't do it, Paul.
5: Do it, Paul.
7: I'll go with Subway.
4: Yeah.

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3: Traffic right now, no crashes to report, but you do have slowdowns both directions of I-25 in the construction zone. Also eastbound on I-40. As you approach the interchange, you'll see slow-moving traffic there. Southbound on Coors at Paseo, you're dealing with some slow.
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10: 444-4444. Carlos Urias-Benoza is the managing attorney, 2711 Carlisle Boulevard, Northeast Albuquerque.
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12: Mahoney, I know that you grew up on Full House as well. Aunt Becky. Whew. Gorgeous.
13: I mean, Lori Loughlin is one of the most beautiful women on the planet, hands down.
12: She has now officially re-entered the dating pool.
13: I want her and John Stamos to get together.
12: Is John Stamos married?
13: I don't think so.
12: Okay.
9: Yes.
12: He is?
13: Is he?
12: Huh.
13: Oh, his wife is like a Disney person.
12: I know,
13: right?
12: That his she's like ex-wife a Disney was bounder. Rebecca Romijn.
13: Yeah.
12: Yeah, but okay. Well, it would be pretty iconic if those two got together. But I mean, she is ending her 29-year marriage to Massimo, the fashion designer, who obviously has had a ton of commercial success. But I mean, if there was anything that could break up a 29-year marriage, I would say prison would be pretty tough on any couple.
9: Well, her taking the fall for what they did as a parenting couple.
12: He went to jail for some time too, didn't he?
13: They both did, yeah.
12: Yeah.
9: But why was hers so much bigger?
12: Hers felt like the most significant out of anyone that was
13: caught
12: up in
13: that
12: college.
13: Well, she was the most famous, I would say, you know, and the most surprising considering that, you know, everybody kind of had good vibes about Lori Loughlin, a.k.a. Aunt Becky.
12: Mm-hmm.
13: So them getting divorced is kind of surprising.
12: It's just official. I mean, like, the separation has been going on since, like, last year, October, Loughlin's representatives confirmed that they were living apart. They, you know, no legal proceedings at the time. But the marriage, you know, obviously, significant turmoil. It's kind of hard to believe that that college scandal was nearly 8 years ago.
13: And let this just be a lesson to other rich people out there. If you've got dumbass kids, don't pay to cheat them their way into any sort of university.
9: So I totally forgot about this. So you're right then, both of you, because they did both serve time.
12: I think he went to jail for longer, didn't he?
9: He did. Correct, Dave. So Lori was sentenced to 2 months in federal prison, so not jail.
12: Which is nuts.
9: And then Massimo sentenced to 5 months in federal prison. Pleaded guilty after prosecutors said that they paid $500,000 total to get their two daughters into USC.
12: It's just so odd for us to see anyone that is rich and famous be held accountable for anything. But the fact that the thing that somebody goes to jail for,
13: they're not rich enough or famous enough.
12: Is trying to buy your kids into college.
9: They were also 2 years supervised release, so probation, with 100 hours of community service and a $150,000 fine for her. He got the same 2 years supervised, 250 hours of community service with a $250,000 fine.
12: Wow, so they dropped the hammer even harder on him.
9: They had to pay pretty much exactly what they attempted to pay into the school systems to get their daughters into USC.
12: Yikes.
11: Dave and Mahoney.
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0: Still no crashes to report. You do have slowdowns, though. I-25, the closer you get to the construction zone, the more slowdowns you see in both directions there. Slow-moving traffic eastbound on I-40 approaching the interchange. Southbound on Coors near Paseo, you'll see slow-moving traffic as you make your...
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1: Michelle is joining us today with a family secret. What's going on, Michelle?
2: Hi, how are you?
1: We're good doing morning. Great. So what's your secret that you've been holding on to?
2: Well, I had no idea. I am the baby out of seven.
1: Okay.
3: You had no idea you were the baby of seven? Wait, hold on.
1: Who are these other six children?
2: When I was born, my dad was turning 50. My mom was 36. I had no idea. I had a sibling out there that none of us knew about. But anyway, one day, my sister-in-law was in a Hallmark store. Anyway, when they said their last name, she's like, wait, that's my last name. And that's how they found out my brother had a brother.
3: Well, we could do the math exactly when it was because...
1: And I'm pretty sure I know how.
3: Because, I mean, if they're about the same age, I mean, you could probably deduce whether it was... If the kids were older or if they were younger or if they were smack dab in between, we can figure out when, if it was an affair or if it was before your parents met or if it was after.
2: I think it was before. I mean, I don't know, like I said... They happened to be in the same store at the same time, and it was like that's how they ended up finding out they were related, and it was just weird and like, okay, so I have a half brother that nobody knew about, and
1: so did you guys ever vet that all out? Did you try when that came up, because that's a pretty startling way to just run into somebody in a Hallmark store and then figure out that that's your blood? Did somebody ever bring this to your dad and be like, hey, what the heck, man? Like, why didn't we know about this?
2: My dad had passed a while back. So, but they had talked or whatever, and I guess they became friends. So apparently we all have them on Facebook now as family.
3: You said you think it was before. You don't know his age?
2: He was much, much older. I'm the baby out of seven. My oldest brother was almost 60 at the time. So I believe this gentleman, which is my half-brother, was probably 75 by then, maybe.
1: This was the first wife. You said something else that I thought was really interesting. You said that when you were born, your dad was 50 as the last of seven kids. But your mom was only 36. So at 36 years old, she'd already had seven kids?
2: Correct.
1: Wow, she was... Did she get married really young?
3: No, yeah, man. I mean, like in her 20s. But, I mean, if she's popping a kid out, like, between whatever, if she was, like, 20s to 39 or whatever.
2: You know, Dad, what's the matter? You didn't have TV back then?
1: Right, yeah.
2: But anyway, that's how we found out we have... and they were both living on Long Island at the time. And that's how they ran into each other, and it all came out.
3: Wow.
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9: Traffic right now, you do have two crashes. One eastbound Paradise near Eagle Ranch. Also northbound is Letta approaching Rio Bravo. Slowdowns both directions of I-25 near the construction zone. And you're seeing more congestion headed east on I-40 approaching
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0: This is Dave and Mahoney.
1: What on earth could have led to this guy being duct taped to that airplane seat? The picture has been everywhere. If you haven't seen it now, it's the most aggressive taping to a chair that I've ever seen in my entire life.
2: I mean, and also comical.
3: We were hoping that they got his eyebrows.
1: Somebody was having a lot of fun while using that roll of duct tape.
4: Well, because if this guy being belligerent and racist and kind of threatening people. I've told you, Dave, you know, this is my dream. Like getting a couple shots in with a seatbelt extender while he's duct taped. Oh, it's like that would take you back to like beating a pinata as a child.
1: So Mahoney had a theory that this guy was on steroids or something like that.
4: Is he 67?
1: He's 67 years old, but he looked to be like in really pretty good shape.
2: Kind of jacked. Younger than 67 for sure. Wow. Okay.
1: And so maybe a bit enhanced, perhaps. That's just speculation. But the person who was sitting next to him was trying to explain exactly what happened. So the guy that was sitting next to him said they sat down and they started talking about religion. Now, this dude that sat down next to him was actually a rabbi. Okay. And he said that the 67-year-old guy from Tucson who got in all this trouble seemed really friendly. And they were just having a conversation. And then all of a sudden, he said, almost out of nowhere, it was almost like something had, quote, taken him over.
4: Okay.
1: And he starts freaking out and grabs the guy's laptop and starts smashing his laptop and screaming at him. And then one of the flight attendants come over. Apparently, she was African-American, starts hurling a bunch of racist slurs at her. And that's when other people get involved. And that's when he got even more combative and tried to start fighting everyone. And that's when they were like, whoosh, out comes the duct tape. Next thing you know, plane gets diverted, you get arrested, you lose your job, and everyone's laughing at you.
4: This is why we don't talk religion anywhere. And this is why we don't talk to people on planes. Well, I feel like all of this could have been avoided just by not talking to the person next to you.
2: But
1: that's
2: also
1: the bigger story here.
2: I think that people just don't understand how to have discourse anymore. Like, people don't know how to have conversations with people with opposing views without you feeling the need to throw racist slurs and smash laptops. I think that's a really big point here. Yeah, we can talk politics, but you can't.
4: Out.
2: But if you have different and opposing views and you don't know how to handle yourself with decorum, then what in the world? Then don't bring up those topics.
4: Well, no, those people love to bring up those topics.
1: Yeah.
4: And then they melt down when their worldview is slightly askewed from somebody else's. But again, this
2: because
4: is why
2: they're trying to prove a point. They don't want to actually have a conversation.
4: Yes, I 1,000% agree with that. But like again, can we just like we normalize not talking to strangers?
1: I think that's the answer.
4: Planes.
1: No, just not talking to strangers, period. Yeah. Just mind your own business.
2: No. Talk to strangers. This is an advertisement for duct tape.
4: That was a good brand of duct tape.
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7: Hell yeah!
8: These people remove the toothpick from their mouth when taking a wedding photo. It's the Redneck Report.
9: Redneck Report. I'm Dave and Mahoney.
1: So we're starting today's Redneck Report with a sentence that I've never said before. There's a lot of nudity around pottery in today's report. A St. Augustine woman was arrested after allegedly throwing a large glass vase at a passing vehicle.
4: Vase, Dave.
1: I guess, yes, the proper way of saying it. If you're fancy.
4: When you have your pinkies out, it's a vase.
1: She had her stinkies out. She was fully nude at 3:25 p.m. on Monday, and the driver said that she moved over to give the woman more room as she was walking along the road, and that's when the woman got angered for whatever reason and threw the large vase at the vehicle that she just happened to be carrying while fully naked walking down the street in the middle of the afternoon on a Monday.
2: We sure does. Not an urn.
1: They said that the vase was 12 to 15 inches tall, which I feel like is too big for an urn.
4: I mean, I feel like if I got my fat ass got cremated, I need a big ass urn.
2: Yeah.
4: I need like a Home Depot orange bucket.
2: You can't be stuffing you in like a little cookie jar.
4: Nah, man, I want some space spread out.
2: Some rug room.
4: Mm-hmm.
2: You want the Spirit Airlines
4: big
2: exit
4: front
2: row
4: seat of urns.
2: Of urns.
1: I want a tiny couch in my urn for me to relax
4: That's
1: on.
4: That's right.
1: I guess she was a pretty good shot because she did hit the front passenger side, left dents and deep gouges, broken glass, landed on the roof, the windshield wipers, the roof, the trunk of the car, all of it. And she said that, you know, it could have caused more serious injury if the driver, you know, had been hit by it. But thankfully, the windows were up, so it just kind of messed up her vehicle. But again, very strange situation because the driver did have dash cam footage of the entire thing going down. Multiple people say they saw the naked woman walking along the roadway. One person tried to offer assistance, but then backed away when she noticed that the naked woman was also carrying a knife.
4: So where was she? She had a vase. Knife. and a knife. Like, where is she? But she's nude. Where's she storing
1: all this stuff?
4: Yeah, how is she carrying all of these things?
2: This feels like a weird video game, like that she's just walkabout in a video game. Well, you're collecting weird things.
4: Like Zelda, GTA, you know, you're breaking all the pots and stuff.
2: Yeah. She's collecting pots, you're collecting knives. You haven't quite made it to your clothes yet.
4: I don't think I'm stopping on the side. If I see somebody naked walking down the side of the road, I know they're probably going through something, but I'm not qualified to, like, help anybody in that kind of manic situation.
1: You're just going
4: to
1: keep driving?
4: Maybe get a little honk. As I drive by.
1: Thinking about you.
2: Yeah, I'm here for you on this journey.
1: Miss you.
2: Raising awareness for you online. Doing nothing in person. I'll start a hashtag in your honor.
1: I'll post a video and be like, please help her. It's not for me to help.
2: Jeez Louise.
4: I'm liking and sharing.
1: This guy, also fully nude, Billy Thomas, 43 years old. He was arrested for indecent exposure after he was naked inside of a Home Goods. Again, strange times for this to be happening. 10:45 a.m., completely nude inside of the store.
4: Dude.
1: Officers showed up, and they found the guy that was clearly the naked dude. He had kind of put his clothes back on, some white shoes and boxer briefs, when they found him at the entrance. And the cops say that, you know, the man did admit that those clothes that they found in a pile were his.
4: I mean, I was in a Home Goods on Sunday, and I will tell you that is not a store.
2: That was church.
4: That is not a store you want to be nude in. The aisle's way, way, way too skinny. Like, that's not even a store you want to be fat in. Like, I'll tell you. Like, I am worried constantly when I am in a Home Goods that I am going to turn my fat ass around and knock. Because everything in that store is breakable. There's a whole, like, half of that store is
2: so
4: just
2: overcrowded.
4: Like,
2: every shelf feels like it's... It's like
4: teetering.
2: It's like a mixture of Goodwill and Costco in there. Like, everybody acts like Mad Max in there. You never know how many people are going to be down an aisle, and everybody's excited to get to the restroom because they're jacked up on coffee.
4: Well, and you can't get by anybody either. That's
2: no,
4: like you are stuck. You are trapped.
2: But there's figurines that from like last year's Halloween, and it's mixed with Valentine's Day. Why is that? Yeah. It's like ghost.
1: Is this a 2023 Valentine's Day trinket?
2: Is it a ghost with hearts on its head?
1: So in this case, he had a great excuse. He claimed to the police officer he was talking to that the reason why he got naked is because while he was, you know, getting ready to go into the store, mm-hmm. his bicycle and his clothes started smoking, and so he had to take them off. He was very polite as well to the patrons. He said he approached a woman in one of the aisles and said, "I'm sorry, I have to do this," and that's when he dropped his pants down and exposed himself. The cops did not find a bicycle.
4: What do they call that? Spontaneous combustion?
1: Yeah.
4: Yeah, I mean, maybe. You know, I mean, but think about what if that actually really happened? Were your pants just spontaneously caught on fire, and then you had to get nude in a Home Goods.
1: Gotta stop lying so much.
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14: Crash cleanup eastbound Paradise near Eagle Ranch, seeing mainly eastbound backups there. Also, golf course in Eagle Ranch, you're going to see backups in all directions with that crash. You've got crash cleanup continuing southbound Unser at Sipapu, seeing a lot of slowdowns as you make your way through there. Traffic also moving slow eastbound I-40 the closer you get to the interchange. Both directions of I-25 in the construction zone, you'll see slowdown.
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0: 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I need a check.
1: Murder and Rome is the way to go.
2: I was in a wreck. I need a check.
1: Murder and Rome is the way to go.
0: I was in a wreck. I need a check.
1: Murder and Rome is the way to go.
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11: Traffic right now dealing with crashes southbound Unser at Sipapu, also eastbound Paradise near Eagle Ranch. Golf course in Paradise, you've got crash cleanup there. You've also got a crash Coors just north of Sequoia. Southbound I-25, you've got a crash just south of Montaño. Also crash cleanup Paseo in Louisiana and San Mateo just south.
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1: Oh, I don't think you're going to like this, Mahoney. Somebody's coming directly for you.
2: Mahoney, you said you've been to 34,000 McDonald's in the continental U.S. There's only 13,882 McDonald's in the continental U.S. If you want to be a fast food hero, you got to know your facts, buddy.
3: Message deleted.
1: He's right.
4: So he's not invited to the secret McDonald's.
1: The 21,000 secret McDonald's. You're such an idiot.
4: The Illuminati fry. That's what we're called. We're not allowed to talk about it. I'm putting my life in danger even saying that name on the radio right now. But I'm sorry that you're just not invited, bro.
1: Wow, we learn so much every day.
4: If you get enough McDonald's points, maybe.
1: Another one I don't know if you're going to like because, you know, earlier we were talking about how there is a war on furries with Renaissance festivals around the country starting to ban furries from going to the said Renaissance festivals. And one guy seemed to have a similar take to Audrey and I that, you know, sometimes blending of a couple of different things simultaneously isn't the best idea. It is a Renaissance festival, and I'm struggling to make the connection with how furries are connected to the Renaissance.
5: Because the Renaissance Fair started as Renaissance, and now we have, with fantasy, blended that into a bunch of different things. But it is a Renaissance festival, mm-hmm. So fairies and shouldn't be allowed either, if we're getting technical. But the furries being blended in, I think, is an important thing to
4: I don't like your separate. Guys' furry hate, personally.
1: The furry, you know, there's a connotation with some of the furry conventions that they are overtly sexual. And this guy has a personal experience.
6: Hi, I'm just calling because you guys are talking about the Renaissance Festival and the furries and all that. And honestly, I went to the Renaissance Festival. They were doing this Star Wars theme thing. And honestly, it was like the worst experience I ever had at the Renaissance Fair because I go there for Renaissance myself. Even though I'm a big Star Wars fan, I'm like, this is not the place for Star Wars. Leave that at your own convention. So fully understand what you guys are saying with the furries. I think they belong in their own space as well. And they give me a weird vibe as well, so I definitely don't want my kid around that either. So just sharing my opinion on that. Hope you guys have a good day. And I will say, didn't like you guys, but you've actually grown on me quite a bit.
5: Come on, we couldn't have cut this out. I love it. Everyone's like, yeah, I didn't like you at first, but like, whatever. It's like,
4: you're fine now.
5: God, I hate when people say that. Like, no, thanks,
1: I like it better. It's like, you didn't like us at first. That's fine. Annoying, we had to grow on you. Just slowly work our way.
5: Okay, cool. What a backhanded compliment. You guys sucked at first, but now I have taste.
4: He's not awesome.
5: No, that's annoying. I don't go up to random people who I just like met for the very first time.
1: He's a fan now.
5: Well, let me finish, because it's just like, if you met somebody for the very first time, you're like, I didn't really like your shirt, but now you've come around on me because you're like dressed
4: people,
5: better.
4: That's the people.
5: I can have my opinion on that. You can have your opinion on furries.
4: No, I'm telling you that my best, the people who I like most in my life, like some of my best friends who have been friends for, you know, 20 plus years, I started off not liking them. Dave's a key example. I hated him.
1: You didn't like me?
5: Coming here wearing
4: leather bracelets and thumb rings and frosted tips.
7: Hell yeah. Oh, my God.
4: And a tattoo goatee.
1: Cool as hell.
5: See, how does that make you feel, Dave?
4: Who is this guy?
1: No, but to that point, he's right. Yeah. I was a douchebag.
4: We got better.
1: Yeah, we came around. It's self-improvement. We're getting better every day.
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7: Well, we're dealing with crashes. I-40 westbound at University, also southbound on I-25 just south of Montaño. You've got crash cleanup Paseo in Louisiana. Southbound San Mateo just south of I-25, you've got a crash. Headed south on Unser at Sipapu, crash cleanup continues there. Also, golf course and Paradise, you're going to see backups in all directions as crash cleanup continues.
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2: So the latest sports star to be involved in a scandal is not Dejan Love, because he was never actually a sports star. Although it does feel like there's been a lot of scandals recently between the, you know, owner of the 49ers getting arrested for the prostitution. You know, we found out about Mark Sanchez. He's now pleading guilty to that 2025 attack on that grease truck driver that left him stabbed up. Like, pretty crazy stuff's been going on. This one, a little bit unexpected, or maybe not. Pro Football Hall of Famer Emmitt Smith is facing a lawsuit accusing him and his business partners of improperly using a $2.5 million loan tied to a Texas solar energy project.
3: Yikes.
2: Yeah. And Emmitt Smith, I mean, I've met Emmitt Smith a handful of times. Extraordinarily nice guy. Like, every interaction that I saw him have with fans, he was very gracious, all of that stuff. But Emmitt Smith appears to be, at least from the stories that we've seen, pretty bad at business.
3: Didn't he have, like, steakhouses?
2: He had a steakhouse, but they weren't paying rent.
4: So, to me, what
2: they literally
4: like,
2: came and, like, chained the doors shut of his steakhouse on the strip.
5: And this is what matters. I think Emmitt Smith, how he is as a person, how he interacts with people, how he interacts with the fans, by and large, people like him.
2: Very positive,
5: But he has bad business management. You know, whoever is running his business pieces for him is doing a terrible job.
2: Yeah, so I mean, this sounds pretty scandalous. They're basically saying that they gave a $2.5 million loan, which is a pretty serious chunk of money, and then they redirected that loan to a different group, and they had basically what they were calling like a Ponzi scheme going on.
3: Ah!
2: Yeah.
3: Well, I mean, you can only say point the fingers away from Emmitt for so long before, obviously, he needs to start taking some sort of
5: You need to pay attention, get better people that, you know, are running your business empire, you know, or just stick to doing commercials. You're great at doing commercials.
2: Yeah, man. Let's do Dancing with the Stars more. Do stuff like that. Just be Emmitt Smith. You don't need to be this shrewd business guy when you're linked up with all of these dudes that are allegedly involved in Ponzi schemes.
3: Because it's his name.
2: It's his name and his brand that's getting affected. The names of the other, Daryl Wilson, he's one of the guys that's involved in this. Yeah, nobody knows Daryl. I mean, it doesn't matter. The point is that his business partners, if they're that shady, like, you have to do a better job of vetting that.
3: I bet if we were to do a little bit of research, I bet he's related to Daryl.
2: Yeah,
3: you know
2: probably.
3: What I mean?
2: Like, it's like his brother-in-law or something.
3: Like, bro, like, come on, man.
5: Cousin's husband.
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3: You guys, it has been a rough week for our Lord and Savior, Nicolas Cage. First, there was news that Spider-Man Noir has been canceled. Audrey, I know that you were upset about that because you really enjoyed it.
4: Well, I enjoyed it, so did Mahoney, and I thought that it was really odd that it got canceled because it just won 5 Emmys.
3: Well, this is even more odd, and I'm sure even more unsettling for Nicolas Cage. Did you see what happened in Malibu?
5: No. Sinkhole, man. There's nothing scarier than a big-ass sinkhole.
3: There's not a lot of things in this world that I fear. Like, I'm not worried about getting struck by lightning. I'm not worried about quicksand. I am very much worried about sinkholes. Like, sinkholes are terrifying because the ground just falls out from beneath you. And it happened to Nicolas Cage. He's got this $10.5 million Malibu beachfront mansion, and it was hit by a massive sinkhole. So when I first saw this, I went, oh, wow.
4: What that's hit by?
3: Well, like the bottom, it just fell
5: dropped out.
3: It just dropped
5: out.
3: You know
5: what sinkholes are? There's like some sort of broken pipe or something that just completely erodes all of the, you know, the dirt or the land under something, and then it just falls
4: down.
5: So
4: it just makes for a soggy crust?
3: Yeah, like the whole house didn't fall in there, but it like...
5: It was near it, though.
3: A big chunk of the driveway and part of the adjacent roadway all fell in there. And I first saw this, and I was like, oh, that's nuts that that happened to somebody's house. And then I find out... It's Nicolas Cage's house.
4: Hold on. I need to talk this through.
3: Yeah.
4: So Mahoney just said a pipe burst, and like sometimes that could be the cause.
3: So in this case, it's right on the coast. And so it's they're saying it's like coastal erosion probably is what led to it.
4: Ooh.
3: But you don't have any warning that it's coming a lot of times because it's underneath what you think is like the normal ground, and the water's been eroding away all of the, you know, dirt and everything else that's down there. And then all of a sudden it just gives.
4: Yikes.
3: Yeah.
4: So he wasn't in this home.
3: No, it was vacant at the time. It looked like the house was like currently under construction being built. And you know, it was like renovations certainly were happening at the time. But the collapse damaged underground infrastructure as well, including the water and the gas lines like you guys were talking about. So they had to come in and shut off all the gas as a precaution. 5 nearby homes were red tagged by officials as well.
4: Wow.
3: Nicolas Cage actually bought this property for $10.5 million in 2024. And, you know, it's got beautiful ocean views and glass walls.
4: Well, now we have an act of God. And after Spider-Noir being gone, now he can probably make more money.
3: Get that insurance claim.
4: Yeah.
2: Dave and Mahoney.
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3: 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You are trying to figure out what they are with 30 seconds on the clock for each one of them. And James is joining us today. James, you got Mahoney and Audrey available as lifelines should you need them. Are you ready for your first one?
4: I am ready to rock and roll. 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

0: hell was that?
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0: All right, man. James, over to you.
2: Thank goodness that's one of those riffs we've heard 500 million times. That is Sweet Child of Mine by Guns N' Roses.
0: Nice. On the board.
3: Rossi, what was he playing?
4: That was an elderly lady, and she was playing the cajon.
0: An elderly lady playing the cajon?
4: Yeah.
0: Okay, that's what
4: that's
0: we went
4: a, that's where you heard the drum beat. That was her playing the cajon.
1: What is the cajon? Nice.
3: I don't know what a cajon is. I know what cajones are.
0: Mm-hmm. only a single cajon. Yeah.
4: It's like a wooden box.
0: One ball.
4: Yeah, it's like a wooden box.
0: Okay. All right, James, here we go to number two, also pretty popular. It's got 2.9 million views on this one.

0: That's just a pretty damn good job.
1: Wonderful. Okay. That's delightful.
0: James, do you know it?
2: Not bad. Eleanor Rigby by the Beatles.
0: Yes, sir.
3: Good job.
1: I don't want to play anymore. Let's go, baby. I think I'm going to take a seat.
0: You can, because he can't win on a lifeline anyhow. So we'll go to this next one here. It's got 1,700 views. You can get the win here with a full point, but you're on your own. Good luck.

0: that kind of worked out.
1: I feel dirty.
0: You do? You don't like
1: know.
0: That?
1: I don't know. Something's uncanny about that.
0: All right. For the win, James, do you know it?
2: Enter Sandman by Metallica.
0: 3 for 3. Oh, nice.
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4: 20 years ago, Five Finger Death Punch kicked the door in.
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3: Listen, I know that times are a little bit tough out there for everyone, but stealing things is probably not the best way to go. But if you are going to steal something, go big or go home.
4: That is the way I view it, Dave. There's no reason to go to prison over something that's like $600.
3: Right. Did you see the high-end art heist that they were trying to pull off where they stole a couple of Renoir paintings?
4: Renoir.
3: And then dropped them as they were trying to escape?
4: I think only two of them, though. They got away with two of the others.
3: Yeah. This is also another big-time heist. There was a 200-carat platinum necklace that was covered in 673 diamonds that was in a museum in Vienna, and that was also the victim of a smash and grab robbery. So the necklace once belonged to the Queen of Egypt, and she wore it during her daughter's wedding all the way back in 1939. Two unmasked men bought tickets to this exhibition, and then I guess you can just walk up and just smash the case.
4: You would think you would have, like, unbreakable glass or something, right?
5: Right.
4: Well, might take more than one or two hits from my hammer.
3: Because this necklace is worth $4.3 million.
5: That's insane. So I was at a museum over the weekend, and your point about you would think that certain things would be under way more protection than that. Like, some stuff's just like out willy-nilly, like books and paintings, and I get why people would probably get the urge to steal. It just seems so easy to do some of these areas. Yeah. Like, my husband touched a fossil.
4: That's easy.
5: Can't touch a fossil,
3: like
5: man.
3: An actual dinosaur?
5: Yeah,
4: Audrey, you're not that old.
5: Getting there, man.
4: So you saw the Hope Diamond, too, though,
5: yes,
4: right?
5: Yes, I did, and it felt
3: saw the Hope Diamond. How? Because, of course, you thought about stealing it, right? Everyone
5: does. we went to the security officer and asked him how fast he was. That's legit. They're like, hey, man, how fast are you? Because we're going to try.
3: What are your splits?
5: Yeah, on a 40. No, but, I mean, it just feels like it's under plastic. Like, these things don't feel like it's, like, underneath, like, bulletproof. Like, you could totally just lift the top off.
3: Yeah.
5: Like, it's like at Jared Jewelers or something. Yeah. Actually, maybe Jared has better casing is how we felt.
3: Probably. Yeah. So in this case, these guys didn't even bother putting on masks. They just bought some tickets, probably with a credit card, walked in, took a hammer, smashed the thing.
5: It just feels so easy.
3: Off with a $4.3 million necklace, and they're still in the wind.
4: Time to make a rap video.
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0: Evanescence, Afterlife, Perfect Circle as well, Starless, new APC, Maynard's other band. No, the other band, Pussifer, that other band. You think I was talking about Tool? No, Pussifer have released a new comic book. It's an ongoing series. 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I think this is number 4, if I'm not mistaken. You can check that out and order it, because that's what you want to do, right, at Pussifer.com. Chevelle, not too far from now, and I know Evil Fozzy in a few.
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7: 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U.S. Olympians do it. 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

0: Yes, Motionless in White featuring Skylar Grey, New Rock, Pearl Jam as well. What do we got tonight? Rams Niners from Australia tonight. More global NFL football. So there you go. Rams Niners tonight from Australia. I'm Chris Hatton. I am out. Enjoy the rest of the day. Enjoy football tonight. I will talk to you tomorrow.
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14: Yeah. 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
17: And so I was kind of like watching him, making sure that he was able to get in his car okay. 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
19: I'll whoop your ass, tetherball.
20: No, you won't.
19: I've whooped your ass at literally
20: 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Well, since we have a new business daddy now, we were supposed to have a tetherball match that was for charity, and
19: 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It's on every playground in America. 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
20: Am I going to choke to death? Am I going to be too close to the pole? 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

What is up, Albuquerque, New Mexico? We are just after 2 o'clock on Thursday, September 10th, 2026. I'm DC. That was Papa Roach. We have got a huge day in front of us. We'll be getting people registered to meet the warning. That's right, September 19th, Expo New Mexico, Tingley Coliseum. Come meet the warning. They are blowing up right now. I just checked out their video for Kerosene. Their videos are sick. Especially if you like things like fire, big guns, fast cars. It checks all the boxes. The warning coming up on the 19th. Get registered for the meet and greet. We're also going to meet a guy called Cole Johnson from Minnesota. And this guy is crazy. I'll tell you exactly why. You will not believe what this guy's about to do. That when I get back. But right now it's Three Doors Down on the Pit.

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0: about that. Cole Johnson fighting a chimpanzee. And not only is this going down, it's apparently going down tomorrow. Cole had been boasting online that he could beat a chimpanzee in a fight, which led to some speculation that this might be a big scam. But as of right now, Cole Johnson is claiming that he will be fighting a chimpanzee for $500,000 tomorrow. If I get any more information on this, I will pass it along. If I can stream it, you know I'm going to do that. But Cole Johnson versus the chimpanzee, and it begs the question, would you fight a chimpanzee or really any other animal you might find at a zoo that's larger than a dog? And how much would it take? Would $500,000 get you in a ring against a monkey or a chimpanzee? I do not think so, but I am just one person. So you hit me up, DC the Dude, live on your socials. Coming up, I've got Avenged Sevenfold and Bush on 94.5 The Pit.
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1: I use honey all the time, like in my coffee, on my cornbread, and I'm eating cornbread. 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

0: Darlis on the pit. That's a perfect circle. I'm DC. Last night, we had a real barn burner. The rematch of the Super Bowl, Patriots versus Seahawks. It was boring, but the champions come out victorious. The problem, though, is that they lost their quarterback five plays in. And this is where it gets interesting for fantasy players and gamblers, because Seahawks quarterback Sam Darnold was the lock of the year to score over half a point in fantasy. And while that seems very easily done, he was knocked out of the game after five plays. He only had two passes. One was complete. Right now, they're counting it for 13 yards, which would be 0.52, technically hitting the over. However, if they make an adjustment, which they can do until 6 a.m. next Thursday, if they take that down to 12 yards, then it goes to 0.48, missing the lock of the century. And it just goes to show that you really never know what's going to happen when you throw down a bet. So be wise, but always remember, the game is so unpredictable. I'm going to go pay some quick bills. When we get back, I've got your sports animal update. Don't go anywhere. It's DC on the pit.
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0: I'm Jeff Symbieta with your Sports Animal Short, brought to you by Sandia Resort and Casino. The NFL season kicked off last night. The two teams who played the final game of last year played the first game of this year. Not necessarily a Super Bowl rematch. Maybe you look at it that way. Seahawks won the Super Bowl. They won last night 13-10. Backup quarterback Drew Locke threw for 187 yards and a touchdown after Sam Darnold went out with an injury early. Drake May, New England's quarterback, threw three interceptions in the fourth quarter. Seahawks beat the Patriots 13-10. Second game of the season is tonight over on the Sports Animal. Rams and 49ers. It'll be in Melbourne, Australia. You can listen to that game on the Sports Animal. Shohei Ohtani, the Dodgers superstar, is on the injured list. It'll be a 15-day injured list as we hit the stretch run of the season. He is dealing with soreness in his right arm. And Women's World Cup basketball, the United States beat Hungary 108-56. Starving. Want more? We're talking sports. 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

94.5 The Pit. That's Weezer with the Sweater Song. I'm DC. We're just after 3 o'clock on a beautiful Thursday. It's September 10th, 2026. Not too hot today. Hopefully the heat's finally broken. That'd be cool. Because I got to tell you, I was getting really sick of melting every day. It was just getting old. I think I read that there's already been over 90 days of 90 degrees or more this year. That is just disgusting. So fingers crossed. Hopefully the weather finally has broken. We will see about that, though, as the days go by. We've got a new release from Slipknot. We'll unpack that when I get back. But right now I've got Hardy on the pit.

0: 94.5 The Pit, that's From Ashes to New. So Slipknot just released a new song, the first release they've had since changing three members. It's called Arsenal. You can find it on streaming and the official video on YouTube. I checked it out earlier today. It's pretty interesting. Starts out with a lot of complex drumming with the singing over top. Goes into the classic Slipknot metal riff. At one point, they do have kind of a Shredder-style solo towards the end, which was interesting. What did you think? If you have not checked it out yet, go do that. Arsenal by Slipknot. And then we have to discuss the changes. I'll do that when I get back. But coming up, I've got Nine Inch Nails on 94.5 The Pit.
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7: We're still seeing crash cleanup on I-25 South near Montaño, so expect slowdowns approaching Osuna. Northbound I-25 is also experiencing congestion near Lomas and around the I-40 interchange.
8: 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Call the Traffic Tracker hotline at 505-767-9167. I'm Michael Carlisle from the 96.3 News Radio KKOB Traffic Center.
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0: That was Starless right here on 94.5 The Pit, a perfect circle. So what did you think of the new Slipknot? Some of the big changes, of course, Sid was let go. He was the DJ in 2024. Eloy Casagrande took over on drums, the new official drummer. You could hear Casagrande right away. He sounds good. He seems to be a good fit, but it was interesting because you did hear elements of sampling and what it sounded like record scratching or some other DJ technique. But knowing that they do have a touring member that is currently unidentified working the sampler, that person could very easily mimic the traditional DJ. So we'll see. The recent official band photo only shows 8 people, so for now we'll have to wait and see if there will be a permanent replacement for number 9, former DJ Sid Wilson. I'll keep you updated when I hear more about that. Coming up, I've got Natasha with everyone's favorite news update. Don't go anywhere. It's DC on the Pit.
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11: A new business daddy now,
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11: We were supposed to have a tetherball match that was for charity, and
10: 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It's on every playground in America. What are you talking about?
11: Am I going to choke to death? Am I going to be too close to the pole? 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
11: 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That's all we are. Hunger and horny. Yeah. 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
12: 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Speaking of boiling, it's kind of funny to think about.
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12: Dave, he just said, yeah, hungry and horny. His life revolves around fornication and eggs.
10: Did? No, just eggs, if you think about it.
9: 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It's Dave and Mahoney.
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21: There is a crash southbound on San Mateo near Montgomery, and we're still seeing crash cleanup on I-25 north near Manal, causing slowdowns all the way by Gibson. See an accident? Call the Traffic Tracker Hotline, 505-767-9167. I'm Kaylina Scollin from the 96.3 News Radio KKOB Traffic Center.
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0: From 96.3 News Radio KKOB, I'm Natasha Leba. Looking to lend a paw? Well, Albuquerque's Animal Welfare Department is hosting a volunteer fair on September 26th at the Eastside Shelter. New Mexico's suicide rate has declined 19% in 2025. That's according to Provisional Department of Health data. Officials say expanded prevention and education efforts may be helping, but suicide remains a leading cause of death in the state, especially among teens. And today marks the birthday of Joe Perry, the iconic lead guitarist and co-founder of Aerosmith. He turns 76. I'm Natasha Leba, 96.3 News Radio KKOB, and this was your Fit News Update.
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3: 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We're not saying we're the best, but you

right, Pit Crew, we're just after 4 o'clock on Thursday, September 10th. That's Collective Soul, Where the River Flows. I am DC, and I have not heard that in quite some time. Nothing quite like a throwback to the 90s to get you going on a Thursday. And as you know, I like to think of this as the unofficial start to the weekend. If you're out there and your weekend start now, congratulations. You are the winner for the week. Got a big event coming up next weekend that I'm going to tell you all about, because I just looked through the lineup and there was one band that really stuck out. That is coming up right now. I've got Never Tell, It's Last Breath on the Pit.

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0: DC on the Pit, that was Papa Roach. So if you're looking for something to do next week, here's something to throw on your calendar. It is time for Bands of Enchantment 2026. It's going on from the 16th through the 19th. That's all next week. They're going to have live tapings at Chemo Theater September 16th, 17th, and 18th. Then on the 19th, it's the Outdoor Music Festival. And what really stands out is that Galactic is one of the headliners on Saturday night. I've seen them many times. They are an absolutely awesome jam and funk band out of New Orleans. 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This looks like an excellent lineup. And of course, you can see a ton of local talent. So yes, on the 19th, you really should be at Expo New Mexico. But if for some reason you can't be there for the warning, this right here could be just as good. 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It's the Bands of Enchantment 2026 over at bandsofenchantment.com. We're going to take a quick break. Coming up, I've got Puddle of Mud and Seether. It's DC on the Pit.
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3: There is still crash cleanup on northbound I-25 near the I-40 westbound ramp that has caused the left lane to close. Expect delays and seek an alternate route if you are able. Southbound I-25 is still experiencing congestion around the construction zones.
4: See an accident? Call the Traffic Tracker hotline at 505-767-9167. 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

0: All right, so I finally had to look it up. Bill Murray and A Day to Remember, Always Let You Down, and yes, it's pronounced Bill Murray like the Bill Murray. It's spelled B-I-L-M-U-R-I, but it is pronounced exactly like Bill Murray. And the reason it stands out, I love Bill Murray. I went to Regis University in Denver for grad school, and they list Bill Murray as their most famous alumnus. However, he only went there for like a year and a half, so I'm not totally sure he qualifies as alumni, but I will take it either way. That is Bill Murray, Always Let You Down, coming up in the 5 o'clock hour. I'm going to get you ready for tonight's NFL action, as if that needs more coverage, but we're also going to talk about the warning meet and greet and get you ready for Loudwire Nights. Don't go anywhere. 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
3: Westbound I-40 is experiencing congestion approaching the I-25 interchange near Carlisle and past the I-25 interchange near 4th Street. We're still seeing slowdowns northbound on I-25 near Gibson and around the I-40 interchange, and of course some slowdowns southbound I-25 near the construction. See an accident? Call the Traffic Tracker Hotline, 505-767-9167. I'm Kaylina Scollin from the 96.3 News Radio.
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14: Mr. Beast was handing out stacks of $10,000 on Halloween, and one kid, who is awful at business, was handed $10,000 in cash and said, nah, what about that candy?
6: The kid has no concept of cash, though. He was a really young kid. What
14: also,
6: do you
14: where
6: do
14: does Mr.
6: Parent?
14: Beast live? Can we go rob this guy on Halloween?
6: I don't know. He's got to live in L.A.
14: Let's go get him.
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5: The Dave and Mahoney Show. It's Dave and Mahoney.
6: They knew you were weak enough to
14: they
6: take
14: did.
6: Away your breakfast
14: peaches. Some guys
6: peaches.
14: Like, you gonna eat them peaches? I'm like, I'm not now.
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6: thinking, stand up right.
14: I thought for sure I was going to be in there until my court date because they were like, oh, we don't know if you're going to get bail. And then, you know, 2 hours later, I was out. But
6: they told me.
14: I was trying to make friends. I was like, you can have my peaches, sir.
6: Sure.
14: Yeah, here you go.
6: Take my peaches.
14: And I didn't know what that was code for, and now I'm a different man.
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6: 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I get hiring those children are, for labor. Like, yes. I understand that part. 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
14: you understand child labor? Yeah.
6: Like, I understand that, like, clean up the beer cans.
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0: 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And iPhones weren't the only big news at Wednesday's Apple event. The Apple Watch gets new sensors to track heart rate variability, and the new AirPods 5 get improved active noise cancellation. 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
2: A quiet evening with a low of 58 degrees tonight in Santa Fe, 64 in Albuquerque. Friday afternoon, we're staying dry and sunny with a high of 89 in Santa Fe, 95 degrees in Albuquerque.
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4: There is a crash southbound on Tramway near I-40 and a crash on Wyoming near Indian School affecting both directions of traffic. I-25 is experiencing congestion southbound near Osuna and northbound around the I-40 interchange. Expect slowdowns westbound on I-40 approaching Carlisle through the I-25 interchange and as you head towards the river.
5: 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Call the Traffic Tracker hotline at 505-767-9167. I'm Michael Carlisle from the 96.3 News Radio KKOB Traffic Center.
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right, Albuquerque, it's time to get fired up. We're just after 5 o'clock on Thursday. The weekend is almost here, depending on how you celebrate. If you're like me, Thursday's the unofficial start. As if a four-day work week was not enough, here we go. Let's just shorten it by one more. I'm sure your boss will thank me for that. So we have game two of the NFL season kicking off shortly on Netflix. Yes, of course, the obvious choice, Netflix. I think people are starting to get a little tired of this, to be honest. I've been looking online and the reviews for NFL streaming have not been great. 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If you prefer more of a dance version, go check it out. It's Click Click Boom on 94.5 The Pit.

0: Fozzy knows evil, Chris Jericho, and company making up Fozzy. Rams and 49ers kickoff from Australia very shortly, but will you be watching? It's over on Netflix. I have not enjoyed Netflix baseball presentations. I thought the Home Run Derby was really bad. So far, they've done okay with football, but we'll see how they do in the second game of the year. But the big question is, will you be watching? If you didn't already have Netflix, would you subscribe just for one game? My feeling is most people probably would not, unless they were huge fans of one of the teams. Even if you are a subscriber, will you go through the hassle of checking out tonight's Australian broadcast? I am on the fence because, let's be honest, I'd probably rather watch the live eviction of Big Brother. So if you're not watching it, tell me what will be taking the NFL's place on your TV screen tonight. It's DC the Dude live on your socials. I've got Disturbed and Pop Evil coming up, so don't go anywhere. It's 94.5 The Pit.
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5: We have some congestion westbound on Paseo del Norte around 2nd Street and some slowdowns westbound on Alameda as you head towards the river crossing. Be sure to watch your speed on I-25 near the construction zones and expect some slowdowns westbound on I-40 around the I-25 interchange. See an accident? Call the Traffic Tracker Hotline, 505-767-9167. I'm Kaylina Scollin from the 96.3 News Radio.
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0: was from Marilyn Manson, Exit Wound. 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
6: A quiet evening with a low of 58 degrees tonight in Santa Fe, 64 in Albuquerque. Friday afternoon, we're staying dry and sunny with a high of 89 in Santa Fe, 95 degrees in Albuquerque.
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